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101.5, the Eagle Rocks, 7 o'clock. I'm a little tired. I had to drive to the airport and pick up my girlfriend today. She went all the way to Africa, and all she brought me was like some souvenirs. I wanted an elephant.

0: Fleetwood Mac here on the Eagle. It's the Chain. 20 minutes into your 7 p.m. on a Monday. Yeah, it's Monday. I had to drive, like I said, I had to drive to Little Rock today to pick up my girlfriend at the airport. She got to go all the way to Africa and like do a little safari thing and hang out down at the beach. And she had a big time in Africa. She went down to South Africa and did a bunch of cool stuff. And what did I do? I dropped her off at the airport and I picked her up at the airport. That's our job, men.
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0: 30 years, we've been proud to call Jonesboro home. 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

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It's called Holy Diver. He was going to call it Saint Scuba, but he decided to go with Holy Diver instead. Here's Foreigner.

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0: hearing their news on the radio. Like Edward R. Murrow, reporting from London during a World War II blitz.
1: This is Trafalgar Square. The noise that you hear at the moment is the sound of the air raid siren. I'm standing here just on the steps of St. Martin's in the Field.
0: And Herbert Morrison's emotional report of the Hindenburg disaster.
2: Oh, the humanity.
0: And President Franklin Roosevelt's fireside chats, where he comforted the nation during troubled

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That makes sense. Skid Row right now, because you probably have skids. You should have outgrown that by now.

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3: The Eagle. Celebrating America's 250th birthday, public libraries, fire departments, the post office, lightning rods that save lives, the Declaration of Independence, they all have one person in common, Benjamin Franklin, one of our nation's most important founders.
4: Ben Franklin, he was the world's most famous scientist in his day. 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
3: As U.S. ambassador to France, he convinced their powerful monarchy to back a risky rebellion that helped the 13 colonies win the battle against Britain to create the United States. His experiments with a kite proved that lightning was electricity. He helped write the Declaration of Independence and was a leading voice at the Constitutional Convention.
5: People are meeting him and they're going, it's like talking to a 20-year-old. His mind is so open.
3: He was a master of science, politics, diplomacy, and culture. And America would look very different if it weren't for the man born in poverty who rose to become one of the most influential figures of the 18th century. Patriotism rocks. Happy 250, America, from 100.5, The Eagle Rocks. Get more!

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Pearl Jam here on the Eagle. It's 9 o'clock. Do you know where your kids are? You probably do, because if you're my age, your kids are either in college or working.

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It's Plush. I've got news from JonesboroRightNow.com. Been reading the website, and apparently all of the potholes in Jonesboro are about to be filled with tapioca pudding. That's a lie. I made it up. But if you would like the real news from JonesboroRightNow.com, go to the website, JonesboroRightNow.com. 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I could really go for some tapioca pudding.

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0: It's Layla, Derek, and the Dominoes here on the Eagle. 10 minutes until 10 o'clock. Would you like to know who the best of Northeast Arkansas is? 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

0: Metallica, you're on the Eagle. 10 minutes until 11 o'clock. During the 11 o'clock hour, I'm going to give you a late night chance to fill your freezer and fire up your grill. 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
1: Celebrating America's 250th birthday. He grew up in poverty and never attended high school or college. But Abraham Lincoln became one of our greatest presidents, keeping our nation whole after the Civil War, even after 11 southern states tried to secede from the Union.
2: 47 years ago, our fathers brought forth on this continent a new nation, conceived in liberty and dedicated to the proposition that all men are created equal.
1: He persuaded Congress to pass the amendment that abolished slavery, and he delivered one of the most important speeches in the history of our nation, the Gettysburg Address, honoring our fallen soldiers and advocating for equality in our democratic government.
3: We here highly resolve that these dead shall not have died in vain, and that this nation, under God, shall have a new birth of freedom, and that government of the people, by the people, and for the people shall not perish from the earth.
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1: Coconut grenades were a weapon used in World War II by the Japanese, in which a coconut was filled with items, most importantly a grenade, and then thrown at the enemy.
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0: on the Eagle. Carry on, my wayward son. 10 minutes until midnight. My shift is over. If you are still working on third shift, I'm sorry, brother. You'll get off soon.
1: 100.5 The Eagle. Celebrating America's 250th birthday, Alexander Hamilton is the architect of America's financial system. He created the nation's first bank, our national currency. He inspired the formation of the United States Treasury and is the

0: reason the U.S. is a major economic power in the world.
1: He also had a more abstract notion in mind, which was that if you had a national currency, that would help promote the idea of national identity.
0: The nation owes Hamilton a debt. 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

0: It's 100.5 The Eagle Rocks. Here, what do you think of this? Here it is. So what job are you working these days?
1: Oh, I'm just selling fragrance right now.
0: Fragrance?
1: I do sell fragrance.
0: And how do you do that? Like if I was shopping for a fragrance, what would you say to make the sale?
1: So it's like, oh yeah, this is like really sexy. This is a great smell.
0: Don't buy it. Oh, okay. So your sales character is kind of
1: a bimbo.
0: Oh, okay. I was going to go for something less rival of the pink ladies. See, I would have thought that selling a fragrance is a tough job.
1: No way. It's very basic. It's not that hard.
0: Yeah, but you're basically saying you're going to smell like this for the duration of the bottle.
1: It's exactly like selling weed.
0: Oh, well, I mean, maybe, but they both lead to a very different eau de toilette.
1: Okay.

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0: 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Here, check this phone call here. Okay, since you work at both a fragrance shop and a pot shop, explain to everyone how selling fragrance is similar to selling marijuana.
1: So in cannabis, there are things called terpenes, right? These terpenes have different smells, tastes, all these sorts of things, and they're in every single plant. They also create the olfactory sense of different plants. So you can describe weed the same way you describe fragrances, like this is very piney, or this is very spicy, or it has a little bit of warmth to it.
0: Or this has hints of both hella and dank.
1: Like, all of these different things, like, really relate in a lot of ways.
0: Plus, with fragrance or marijuana, both scents are going to stay in the poncho.
1: Oh, if it ever gets washed.
0: Oh, she knows her customer.
1: Thank you. Shucks.
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It's the Greg B. Harrell Show. We talk weird music stuff on this show, and this is pretty weird. A study done by Yahoo Finance found that the average music fan spends about $113 on a concert ticket for a band or artist they really want to see. But they'd be willing to spend $214 on average to get a better seat at said show. Huh. That word again was, huh.

0: Colorado funeral home operator has been sentenced to prison after a woman's corpse was discovered in the back of his hearse more than a year after her death.
1: So we'd like to know where you put a grandma. Yes, we'd like to know

0: 100.5 The Eagle Rocks. You know, some people call in to talk the talk. I assume they're also walking the walk, but who knows? They might not be.
1: Greg, whatever you do, don't quit your day job.
0: Oh, really? See, I want to quit my day job because it's so repetitive. I'm currently working as the voice at Crosswalks. Wait. And then people think I'm using the W-E-I-G-H-T spelling. It gets very awkward.

It's the Greg B. Harrell Show. At Greg B. Harrell on most of the social media. If it's not that, it's at Greg B. Harrell Show. So many people pick up their tickets at that place. How big is this Wilk

0: Court in Lexington as the 13 colonies sought to separate themselves from Britain. On July 4th, 1776, the Declaration of Independence was signed, but the war didn't end until both countries signed the Treaty of Paris in 1783. Fighting stopped at Yorktown in 1781, and it took months before peace could be achieved. Patriotism rocks! Happy 250 America from 100.5, The Eagle Rock.
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0: man I haven't become. Because, I mean, he would have been awesome. Another thing people are saying to me is, Greg Beharrell, you don't have enough news from Fresno on your radio show. And you're thinking, Greg, why would I care what's going on in Fresno? Well, Fresno is a magical place, as we're about to find out when we listen to another actual clip from the Fresno Television News.
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0: It's 100.5 The Eagle Rocks, and we're going to the phones. Don't worry, it's not far. They're literally right here.
1: How you doing, man?
0: I have never felt healthier and looked more ill.
1: Ah.
0: What are you up to?
1: Not much, man. Just heading home, man. Got a couple of checks in my pocket, finished my job, go back to my place.
0: Wait. Hold on. Your workplace still hands out paper checks?
1: Well, you know, I got to earn it.
0: Where do you work? 1987? Do the credit card machines also go chicka chicka?
1: Oh, man, I'm old school, man.
0: Wow, that is cool that you still get something tangible like a check.
1: It's tangible, exactly.
0: Yeah, so you were done with direct deposit. That's that.
1: Well, you know, there's no money. They say they're giving me money. You never see it.
0: Well, I work in radio. I don't see it regardless.
1: Yeah.
0: Seriously, for my salary, you'd need a microscope. But I do like when something's tangible and you can actually feel it with your hand. That's why I can't stand my own biceps.
1: Oh, yeah. So, yeah.
0: That was a self-deprecating joke about my body.
1: Yeah, well, I don't know you're about your body, man.
0: Well, you would if you read medical journals.
1: Oh.
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0: It's the Greg B. Harrell Show. We talk weird music stuff on this show because, well, it's this show. What do you expect? A study by Yahoo Finance found that nearly half of all music fans who attend live shows would be willing to take on a second job in order to pay for concert tickets to shows they really want to see.
1: I mean, it would get complicated with the time off booking, but, you know, still.

0: Dakota.
1: South
0: Dakota. I say the best Dakota.
2: Oh really?
3: What does Bryson the Doubter say about it?
0: Until I hear from North Dakota. Well, you know, the best Dakota, they should combine them and make it just Dakota.
3: Yeah, you doubt that boundary. You always have.
0: I don't.
4: You doubt all boundaries, don't you?
0: I don't know. It's just one big, beautiful country.
3: That's a surprising stance from you, Bryson.
0: One big, beautiful country.
3: To hear you say
0: as long as we get rid of some of people. One big, beautiful country.
3: And he shows back up.
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0: 30 years, we've been proud to call Jonesboro home. 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

So apparently, they're rocking the Eagle tonight at Southern Chef, where they're always serving the best Southern cuisine and other zines. 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

0: It's the Greg B. Harrell Show. You know, if you're like me, then you also believe the scariest thing that can happen to you is when someone phones you. That's it. But also, if you're like me, you're busy during the afternoon all week long. If that's the case, there's something very important you are missing. All the great TV that's on during the afternoon. Don't worry, I've got your back on this. Here's a sample of what you've missed on afternoon TV.
1: Unless you're a stoner, it's not something you'd see. So here's what you missed on afternoon TV.
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0: 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This is a phone call that happened.
1: Hi, is this Greg?
0: What? Those four words could work in any order.
1: Yeah, how are you?
0: I'm good. How you doing, pal?
1: I'm doing well.
0: What's going on?
1: I got a joke to tell you.
0: Oh, here we go.
1: Okay, there was three. You might know this one.
0: Well, I mean, I do know a lot of jokes. Big family.
1: There was three tomatoes walking down the street.
0: Hmm.
1: And the biggest tomato, the smallest one was lagging behind. And the biggest tomato stepped on it and said, ketchup.
0: Oh, my God. Assaulted for a leisurely stroll. The tomato world is so cutthroat. You know, I'm not sure if you're aware, but you said catch up, which sounds like ketchup, and tomatoes are a key ingredient in ketchup.
1: Yes, I know. That was a joke.
0: Oh. So the ketchup is a metaphor for the blood on the hands of the condiment industry. 100.5

It's the Greg B. Harrell Show. We talk weird music stuff. This is kind of weird, and it speaks to where we are economically. Concert tickets have never been more expensive in the history of time. We're all kind of feeling that. But one of the biggest concert promoters, Live Nation, is offering a way to ease the pain, so to speak. They're presenting the Lonnie Pass. The what? The Lonnie Pass, yeah, as in lawn, grass. So the idea is you pay a lump sum, close to something like $250, and you can see major shows at 28 designated venues around North America, with the catch being that you're on the lawn for each show. Oh, there's an autobiography title. On the Lawn.

0: physically? Do you remember getting smacked by somebody else that wasn't your parent?
1: Yeah,
0: I do too.
2: You guys were bad kids.
1: Terrific scene in the television series Mad Men.
3: At the cocktail party?
1: Where another dad, that's exactly how I grew up.
0: And the parents were fine with it, right? Yeah.
3: Oh, yeah.
0: Yeah.
3: And
4: if I ran home, I was like, Mr. Adams smacked me. My dad would smack me for making Mr. Adams smack me.
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It's the Greg B. Harrell Show on 100.5 The Eagle Rocks. Don't read this part, not for air. Greg is very delicate and requires an extra seat cushion on the studio chair. Can someone

0: 100.5 The Eagle rocks. You know, people call this program all the time. I didn't even realize that level of desperation was possible.
1: Hi, yes. I'd like to hear a song, please.
0: Well, you're in luck. We have tens of those.
1: Absolutely.
0: First, though, let me ask, what you doing with your time?
1: Just relaxing right now. Been a busy day.
0: Oh, you said relaxing without the G. That means it's code for something.
1: Just relaxing. That's all.
0: Oh.

0: G hath returned. So are you sure you're not doing any of the other words where the letter G splits halfway through the activity?
1: No.
0: Not drinking?
1: Not drinking.
0: You're not smoking?
1: Not smoking.
0: Just relaxing?
1: Just relaxing.
0: Well, I think we just titled your country album. Wow, so just relaxing.
1: Just enjoying quiet time.
0: Oh, yeah, my parents asked me for that regularly between the ages of 4 and 32.

Your life takes its time. Right to check outside the game. And you know what I'm talking about. Just let me know if you wanna go to that whole mile on the range. They got a lot of nice girls.

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The word imaginative should be more than just unimaginative minus

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1: Hello.
2: Hello.
1: Hi.
2: Yo, yo, yo.
1: Well, I mean, I am very similar to a yo-yo.
2: I know, me too.
1: I don't want to tell you where the string is attached.
2: You know what? I don't want to know.
1: No, I don't blame you. What's happening?
2: Not too much. Just trying to figure out what's going on.
1: Well, if the four non-blondes couldn't figure it out, what hope do we have?
2: I know.
1: Mm-hmm.
2: I know. So...
1: Yes, I do sew. Usually embroidery hoops.

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0: 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Here's a nice phone call. Hickory Dickory Dock, now you talk.
1: Is this Greg Vieira?
0: Well, I mean, who else would open with a paraphrased nursery rhyme?
1: Dude, I love your show, man. You keep me going all through my work.
0: Well, yes, exactly. Thank you. My radio show is the coffee, and listeners provide the pot.
1: Oh, no.
0: So what's your job?
1: I'm an armed security guard.
0: Oh, how many arms do you have? Standard two, or are we talking Goro? No, but you mean you're packing, as they say. Okay, so where do you do this job? What are you keeping secure?
1: At a seat factory.
0: What, the seat factory?
1: Yes, sir.
0: Okay, that sounds like a generic business made up for a Lego playset. What are the seats for?
1: Ford.
0: Oh, so car seats. Okay.
1: Yep.
0: Well, that is important. My parents still strap me into mine.

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We talk bizarre music stuff on this show, and this is pretty bizarre. A study done by the International Federation of the Phonographic Industry found that the average music fan is now listening to about 1,000 hours of music a year. Wow! Impressive. So much so that I'm going to say wow again. Wow!

0: Bob and Tom.
1: Hey, I don't think they were too upset with me when at the ER when they were giving Finn a morphine a couple times. I said, hey, can I get a taste of that?
2: Yeah. You know, usually when I give her fries, I take two or three.
0: Bob and Tom in the morning and highlights all day long.
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0: 100.5, the Eagle rocks. Hey, someone called in. Go figure.
1: Well, what year did you start?
0: When did I start? Well, what do you mean, existence or work? Because, I mean, you could argue that both are the same.
1: You're DJing.
0: Oh, my radio career. Well, years ago. But my first shift was on February 29th, so technically my career isn't that old.
1: Really? How'd you get into it? How did you fall into this?
0: Well, fall is accurate, because being clumsy had a lot to do with my success.
1: How'd that work?
0: You know, I was working at a radio station, and they liked me.
1: Oh, cool. Really? Who liked you? Who's they?
0: I don't know. Don't ask me. It was like working for the TVA.
1: Were you working there as a technician or intern or something?
0: Both. I was referred to as a technician.
1: All right. That's cool. Yeah. Little paycheck.
0: Yeah, little paycheck figuratively and literally. They give me a half-size check. That way, when I see the amount, I'm not as sad due to the novelty of the size being quite charming.

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I control my narrative, which really does explain why it's so unimaginative.

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0: 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Why don't you call me like this fine person? So what job are you working these days?
1: Oh, I'm just selling fragrance right now.
0: Fragrance?
1: I do sell fragrance.

0: happens.
1: And how do you do that? Like if I was shopping for a fragrance, what would you say to make the sale?
0: So it's like, oh yeah, this is like really sexy. This is a great smell. I'm gonna buy it.
1: Oh, okay. So your sales character is kind of a
0: bimbo.
1: Oh, okay. I was going to go for something less rival of the pink ladies. See, I would have thought that selling a fragrance is a tough job.
0: No way. It's very basic. So it's not that hard.
1: Yeah, but you're basically saying you're going to smell like this for the duration of the bottle.
0: It's exactly like selling weed.
1: Oh, well, I mean, maybe, but they both lead to a very different eau de toilette.
0: Okay.
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0: How you doing, man?
1: I have never felt healthier and looked more ill.
0: Ah.
1: What are you up to?
0: Not much, man. Just heading home, man. Got a couple of checks in my pocket, finished my job, go back to my place.
1: Wait. Hold on. Your workplace still hands out paper checks?
0: Well, you know, I got to earn it.
1: Where do you work? 1987? Do the credit card machines also go chicka chicka?
0: Oh, man, I'm old school, man.
1: Wow, that is cool that you still get something tangible like a check.
0: It's tangible, exactly.
1: Yeah, so you were done with direct deposit. That's that.
0: Well, you know, there's no money. They say they're giving me money. You never see it.
1: Well, I work in radio. I don't see it regardless.
0: Yeah.
1: Seriously, for my salary, you'd need a microscope. But I do like when something's tangible and you can actually feel it with your hand. That's why I can't stand my own biceps.
0: Oh, yeah. So, yeah.
1: That was a self-deprecating joke about my body.
0: Yeah, well, I don't know. You're about your body, man.
1: Well, you would if you read medical journals.
0: Oh.
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100.5 The Eagle rocks. You know, people dial me up in here, and it's ever so comforting. Yeah, it's kind of like a blankie. Yeah, I thought about, should I use the word blankie and say it out loud? And I've already done it, so let's all move past it. We're going to the phones! It's the Greg B. Harrell Show. We talk weird music stuff. This is kind of weird, and it speaks to where we are economically. Concert tickets have never been more expensive in the history of time. We're all kind of feeling that. But one of the biggest concert promoters, Live Nation, is offering a way to ease the pain, so to speak. They're presenting the Lawny Pass. The what? The Lawny Pass. Yeah, as in lawn, grass. So the idea is you pay a lump sum, close to something like $250, and you can see major shows at 28 designated venues around North America, with the catch being that you're on the lawn for each show. Oh, there's an autobiography title. On the Lawn.

0: Say I gotta wait till it's nice again at 22. My son is 14.
1: Oh.
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0: You know Trinity Rail is good at what they do because they trained their entire life for it. Right? Yeah, because trained, and then they make trains there. So a little play on words. Yeah. It took a team of 8 writers to come up with that. But they were able to engineer the joke.
1: Yeah.

0: trains there. So a little play on words.
1: Yeah.
0: It took a team of 8 writers to come up with that. But they were able to engineer the joke.
1: Yeah.

0: Well, what year did you start?
1: When did I start? Well, what do you mean, existence or work? Because, I mean, you could argue that both are the same.
0: You're DJing.
1: Oh, my radio career. Well, years ago. But my first shift was on February 29th, so technically my career isn't that old.
0: Really? How'd you get into it? How'd you fall into this?
1: Well, fall is accurate, because being clumsy had a lot to do with my success.
0: How'd that work?
1: You know, I was working at a radio station, and they liked me.
0: Oh, cool. Really? Who liked you? Who's they?
1: I don't know. Don't ask me. It was like working for the TVA.
0: Were you working there as a technician or a intern or something?
1: Both. I was referred to as a technician.
0: All right. That's cool. Yeah. Your little paycheck.
1: Yeah, little paycheck, figuratively and literally. They give me a half-size check. That way, when I see the amount, I'm not as sad due to the novelty of the size being quite charming.

0: like to close every show by writing a little something in my diary. So here we go. Dear Diary, Greg B. Harrell here. Imagine the size of the vehicle you'd need to carry all that makeup. I totally understand the phrase, built like a Mack truck. Thanks for listening, everybody.
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2: Oh, sure. You grew up in a trailer park, but now that you've made it big and moved to the suburbs, you just can't sleep at night. 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
3: Hell no!
2: 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Do you have trouble sleeping at night?
3: Sure do.
2: Let me guess. Did you grow up in a trailer park?
3: Sure did.
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2: 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Just press the button and listen.
4: Get up, Daddy. 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
2: 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Nothing is more comforting than the white trash noise machine.
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2: 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A bullhorn from the TV show Cops.
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9: You know, after I won the lottery, I just couldn't sleep in this big old fancy house. 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Thank you, white trash noise machine. Jesse, Justin, Jasper, Jacob, get in here and go get cleaned up. 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You too, Jamal.
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3: Now that brings back memories.
2: Right you are, Reba. You mayonnaise sandwich eating cracker. The white trash noise machine. And if you order right now, you'll also receive these white trash sounds. Restraining order.
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2: Repo man.
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2: Propane heater exploding.
12: Hey, baby, you smell something?
2: The white trash noise machine from Frigamall Home Health Products, a division of Bob and Tom Industries. Y'all.
1: Oh, this slack jawed. Boogery. Hi. Here we are. In the O'Reilly Auto Parts Studios. It's the Bob and Tom Show. And this weekend, that's right, the Eagle screams. That's, you know what that sound is, Tom? The sound of freedom.
13: Oh.
1: You know what this sound is? It's the sound of NBC television.
13: Ah, that's a peacock.
1: That's a peacock.
13: Okay.
1: There's Christy Lee at the news desk.
14: Hi.
1: There's Pat Godwin.
15: Hello.
1: There's Josh Arnold.
15: They played that peacock noise before every NBC show for years until a guy walked in with a xylophone and said, hey, how about this?
1: We were the
15: ding dong bing, bing bong bing.
1: We're the

0: GE Corporation. So let's try GEC. That's what that is.
1: You're absolutely right. You know.
0: Boom, boom, boom. I know.
2: Wow. Yeah.
0: There's Ace Cosby.
3: Hello.
0: I'm Chick.
2: Now, what if your letter doesn't coincide with a musical note?
0: Well, then you...
2: CN. Wait a minute.
0: CNN. And then you're CBS and you just fire everybody.
1: Oh, you bad boy.
3: Oh, bad boy.
2: Well,
3: bad boy, what you going to do?
2: Hello, thank you for joining us.
0: You ever watch Cops? Chasing bad guys? Cops? You like Cops?
2: The television program? Very rarely.
0: No, I don't even know what to pair that with. Yes, the television
2: program. Not really. I've seen maybe an episode or two over the years. It's over, right? They don't make it anymore?
0: I don't think
3: so. It is back, I think, on maybe on Fox Nation.
0: Did you ever watch Cheaters?
1: Oh, that's a good
2: No.
0: That's the show.
1: I didn't like any of that.
0: And every episode when the guy cheater confronts the guy she's cheating with, what's up? What's up?
2: And then what is the nature of the program?
1: Oh, it's the greatest.
0: Well, they follow cheaters around, and then next thing you know,
1: they confront them.
2: How do they find them?
0: You know, and Josh,
1: PIs.
0: Josh and I have a very open relationship, but if he's cheating and I'm not aware of it, I go and find Josh where he is with whoever he's cheating with, and I confront him.
3: Original host got stabbed.
1: Yeah, he was stabbed on
3: Joey Greco.
4: He was stabbed by one of the contestants? Yeah. I guess it's not a game show, is it?
0: Tell me that's not a show.
1: Life's a game show.
4: I wonder what the prize is. Well, you can have her.
0: So think how exciting this show would be.
2: So does someone call up the producers of the show and say, hey, I'm being cheated on, start following, get your cameras on?
0: Yeah. And then they cover, you know, instead of paying for a private investigator, they use the
4: They catch them.
2: TV do they follow through and tell you what happens?
0: Most times, right? Yeah.
2: Do the confrontations get violent?
0: Almost always.
3: Ugh. I didn't like that. No. I don't like any of that stuff.
0: No. I
2: have not watched that show.
0: No.
3: I don't know that
4: so
3: you
4: does
3: can
4: the
3: anymore.
4: Host show up and go, hey.
3: Basically.
4: No wonder he got stabbed.
3: I mean, that show was 20 years ago, wasn't it?
4: Yeah.
3: They did a reboot.
1: They did. They waited for him to heal up.
3: No, different host.
4: Different host.
2: I mean, the guy that got stabbed didn't want to do it anymore?
1: No. That's the best episode. That's a great one.
0: Can we do the new version with not so much stabbing? Can we do that?
3: Critics called this version less knifey.
0: 4 stars.
2: Pat, we have a request for a song, but I notice your guitar is not here.
1: Well, I just walked in the door. I'll grab the guitar. I'm not supposed to play. Yesterday was just a little bit of a treat because it was an easy one, but I can pull up some easy songs.
2: It's the same song.
1: Oh, yeah. Easy, one easy piece.
2: And once again... Pat's arm is in a sling.
0: You know what? It was a little bit of a treat, you playing the guitar.
4: Yeah.
0: Yes, absolutely.
1: That was an easy one.
4: And Doc, went well yesterday?
1: It was painful, yeah. Yesterday was the first day of the physical rehab.
4: Yeah?
1: Ooh.
0: You should have heard Tom off the air. He's like, where's your guitar? Where's your guitar? And Pat's going, I just got here. I'm getting settled. And
1: where's your guitar?
0: Where's your guitar?
1: I'm not even supposed to play the darn thing.
2: I just thought it was rather obvious that that's sort of your gig, if you will.
1: Well, I think it's obvious that I'm also hurt.
4: Oh. And that he comes in with Josh, so he's not here 2 hours.
2: Okay, whiny.
1: Well,
2: God. Does anybody else want to bitch about something?
0: Sounds like you've had it.
4: Ready for vacation?
3: I wasn't bitching off the air. I was just telling you how my thing went.
2: Oh, you're fine.
3: Oh, okay.
2: I didn't accuse you of bitching.
0: Wait a minute.
2: Anyone who accused
4: me of bitching because I found a story that I thought.
0: I'm in an uncharacteristically good mood. So what? Who are you talking about? Who's bitching?
1: Me, apparently.
4: Me and Pat.
2: We're fine.
0: Oh,
3: we're fine.
1: I was just telling the truth, man.
0: Hey, my boy Pat spits the truth.
1: I'm not supposed to play for 2 more weeks. You're going to get me in trouble.
2: Okay.
1: I don't mind, though.
2: Write the check. But anyway, I was hoping to do that here, but we'll do something else, clearly. We have interesting things in the world of sports.
0: The biggest World Cup upset in the history of the world.
2: Well, I'll tell you what, it's not the first time Japan and Germany have had a tough day together.
4: Japan beat Germany?
0: No.
2: No, they both lost.
0: Paraguay beat Germany 4-3 on penalty kicks.
3: 250, baby.
0: 250, baby. And let's see, Japan losing.

0: losing to Brazil.
1: Ooh.
0: 2-1. But Brazil is kind of the perennial, the home of
2: Pele.
1: That doesn't sound
3: Germany was one of the favorites.
0: Absolutely. But and I understand you had to.
3: And they also were one of the favorites during World War II.
0: Right.
3: See, both Germany and Japan. I'll give you a little bit of history on this.
1: I know that one.
3: The Allies are over here.
0: Well, there's a really
3: good... your axis over here.
0: There's a really good documentary narrated by Tom Hanks. He's wonderful.
1: Yes, he is.
0: We all agree on that, right?
1: Yeah.
0: Yeah, World War II.
2: Yeah, I've been wanting to watch that.
0: It's very good. Yeah.
1: Who won the Netherlands game?
0: Morocco 3-2.
1: Oh, man.
0: On penalty kicks.
3: The Dutch.
1: Those guys were getting at it.
3: On the losing end.
0: And Canada beat South Africa. Anything else?
1: Mm-mm. I just watched a little bit of that Netherlands.
2: Is Germany out?
0: The end.
3: Yep.
2: Wow.
3: Yeah, they're in the, this
0: Germany's
3: is the
0: out.
3: Knockout round. You lose,
2: right.
3: You lose your
1: own. You go home.
0: Ding, ding, ding, ding. Paraguay beat Germany. It says here 4-3 on penalties. Earned the biggest upset of the 26th World Cup. I say... ever in the history of the world.
1: Mm.
0: Biggest upset. What do you think of that? That's what I'm saying.
2: Noted.
0: I can say anything. Until the next upset. What are you reading on the air, Tom?
3: Nothing. I'm just waiting for you to be done.
2: with your
3: soccer.
2: I'm in a mood today.
3: Well, we do have to do something.
2: USA is next. When?
0: Tomorrow night. Turkey.
2: Yeah.
0: Remember that?
2: Odd.
0: Isn't that weird? Mm-hmm. I don't know. When did they start calling it Turkey? Oh, no. They just played Turkey. Bosnia and Herzegovina, the Twin Cities.
2: Oh, that's right. They did just play Turkey. I'm sorry. Yeah.
0: In San Francisco.
2: Okay. Right. Thank you.
3: We'll look forward to all of that. We'll have more sporting news on the way.
0: Can you tell me why Turkey is pronounced Turkey now? You got anything on that?
3: Who knows? These are foreign countries. They can call themselves whatever the hell they want. I don't really care.
2: Right.
0: bunch of Thanksgiving thieves.
2: Yes.
0: Out there stealing turkeys' name.
3: Also coming up, a really interesting story about John Cena, one of the real nice guys in the world.
0: You can't see him.
3: Cool guy.
1: Cool.
3: Does lots of really nice stuff. And he's in the news for... something kind of unusual.
0: Was he ever a heel, Josh?
2: Oh, that's a good question, Mace.
3: Yeah, kind of.
4: They tried for a while.
2: Yeah, okay.
1: Make him a heel?
2: A what?
1: A heel. The bad wrestling, guy. Like,
3: oh, yeah. They kind of did that when he got the first hair transplant, and he was saying that he had to get it because fans were shouting at him. The quote was something like, they bullied me into getting a hair transplant. He went on Pat McAfee's show talking about that. But his head is back in the news.
1: Yeah.
3: And we'll be getting to some John Cena news.
0: I tell you this, his head's okay, but his ass is crazy great. You seen that in Knocked Up or what? Is that
2: Trainwreck?
1: Trainwreck.
0: Yeah. Amy Schumer.
1: Right. Yeah.
2: Really? He was hilarious in that.
1: That's amazing.
3: He was great in
1: that. He was great in that.
3: The guy can do it all.
0: You line up four women with their butts out and John Cena, and I defy you.
3: I'll take that bet.
0: Are you going to take that bet?
3: Yeah, I'll take that bet.
0: We need those pictures. Line them up.
2: Yeah, I'll take that bet.
0: Line them up. Are you sure? No kidding.
3: I would enjoy that very much.
0: I'm telling you. It's stunning.
3: Okay, well, let's see now. Christy Lee's right over there.
1: Speaking of the World Cup. While the world watches the stars at the FIFA World Cup, Hyundai has its eyes on the next generation.

0: Hopefully it's a nice story.
1: Yes, yeah. Yes.
0: We've had robberies. We've had
2: robbing another.
3: Well, I hope we blow the lid off this lemonade stand. You tell me they're paying taxes, huh? I bet they aren't.
0: You ask them. You ask for their tax ID every time you go.
3: Oh, absolutely. Yeah. I need a receipt.
1: We got something new in the world of vampires, which is kind of cool.
3: You know, they can't come into your house unless you invite them.
2: Is that true?
0: That's one of the main things. Yeah,
3: that's the main thing.
0: Sometimes you leave and then your mom accidentally invites them, like in Fright Night.
2: Absolutely. Oh, I did not know that.
3: Stupid mom.
1: That's interesting. Big moon this morning.
2: Beautiful moon. Strawberry moon.
0: Check all vampire flight.
3: Say what you want about that moon, but John Cena and his ass. Let me tell you.
4: Moon right there.
3: It is something else.
1: Also, we got monkeys in the news, parrots in the news, a new drinking trend.
3: I do love the parrot story.
1: And my favorite new slang term. That
3: bootylicious?
1: No, it's a new one on me that I think you're going to like very much, Chick McGee.
3: Okay,
1: because it involves one of your favorite things in life.
3: I will try to regain my my outlook.
1: Okay, good. We'll send a roadie to get Pat's guitar.
4: Thank you.
1: In the next room. And perhaps we can hear
4: shouldn't be playing it, Doc. By the way, I got in trouble yesterday because the doctor heard all about me playing.
2: Oh, did he?
4: Yeah, his nurse ratted on it.
3: Do you have a recording of that conversation? I'd like to hear that. Just for fun.
4: Of the doctor stuff?
3: Yeah.
4: Oh, no.
3: No.
4: Hippa.
3: Oh.
1: You can do it a cappella.
3: Yeah.
4: I got it.
3: Hips don't lie. What?
1: All right.
3: what happened?
1: We also have... A new thing for our fishermen in the audience. I know that Josh and Pat and Mr. Oskey lead the way for fishermen.
3: Is it fishermen and fisherwomen? Or just fishermen for everybody? Or anglers?
0: Anglers is, yeah, that's anglers? That's a good way to go.
1: So you can't say she's a fisherman.
0: You can. But
1: fish people sounds like some invasion of aliens.
0: I like fish people.
3: yeah, crawling on those
0: like humanoids from the deep.
3: Yeah. Oh, and opening their mouths. Oh, oh. Is there a female taking the fishing industry by storm?
0: Online.
3: Oh, okay.
0: Yeah.
3: Okay.
0: There are a handful.
3: Okay. Mm-hmm.
1: Yeah. The Gadabout Gaddis of the Distaff set, if you will.
3: Gadabout?
2: What?
0: I'll have to be schooled on Gadabout Gaddis.
3: You can hear people, their thundering footsteps to Google to look up Gadabout Gaddis.
1: Oh, Gadabout Gaddis was the original TV Fisher guy.
0: Oh, okay.
1: What? Yeah, what? Right? Anybody?
3: Yes.
2: No.
3: Yes, I do remember the name.
0: No, I mean Bill Dance.
2: Bill Dance is who, that's the first one I knew.
3: Somebody, Houston, Billy?
0: Jimmy Houston.
3: Jimmy Houston.
1: Mm-hmm. Houston.
3: Houston.
1: We're coming right back to Houston and the O'Reilly Auto Parts Studios. 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
5: ABC News, I'm Sherry Preston. The Supreme Court expected to deliver more rulings today on cases heard this term, among them the attempt by President Trump to get rid of birthright citizenship. His order would deny automatic citizenship to children born in the U.S. to parents who are undocumented or in the U.S. only temporarily. A ruling could also come today on whether transgender women should be allowed to compete in women's sports. A life-threatening heat dome moving toward the Atlantic.
6: In the Midwest, the feel-like temperature topping 100 degrees from Kansas City to Chicago. That extreme heat spreading east with more than 150 million Americans under heat alerts. Philadelphia, New York, and Boston expecting heat index readings of 100 degrees or more for several days.
5: ABC's Lana Moise. The death toll in Venezuela now topping 1,700. Following those earthquakes nearly a week ago, more than 5,000 were hurt and thousands more people are believed still missing under the rubble. This is ABC News. Following those earthquakes nearly a week ago, more than 5,000 were hurt and thousands more people are believed still missing under the rubble. This is ABC News.
7: I'm Jeff Daly on the Cromwell Ag Radio Network. Wheat futures on Friday continued to face heavy trader selling, harvesting efforts picking up on winter crops around the northern hemisphere. Corn and soybeans more resilient to close the week, but ultimately The bearish influence from the wheat market, as well as another day of softer energy prices, kept a lid on price potential heading into the weekend. Equity markets quietly higher on Friday. Dow Jones off fresh record highs. U.S. dollar index easing to close the week after surging to 13-month highs at midweek, a contributing factor in the wheat price pressure. Generally on Friday, we saw July corn down 2 cents and December corn down a penny and a half. July soybeans were down a penny and a quarter Friday. November soybeans were down 0.75 cents a bushel. July Chicago wheat was down 12.75 cents. If you sum up last week, July corn was down 4.75 cents. December corn down 2.5 cents. And July soybeans were up 3.5 cents. November soybeans, well, they were up 13.5 cents. July Chicago wheat was down 27.5 cents a bushel. We'll continue to watch in the marketplace any activity out of the Middle East. President Trump promising saying on Saturday that if the Iranians didn't settle down, the U.S. would return to full-scale military attacks. I'm Jeff Nally.
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1: For 250 years, America has stood for freedom, and we've celebrated independence with pride. 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
5: Hello.
4: She's at the news desk. There's Pat Godwin.
6: Hey, chick.
4: Guitar within reach, Tom. It's right there, buddy.
6: Right to my left.
4: You okay now?
7: Just have a request for something.
4: All right, sir. We're ready to go. There's Josh Arnold.
8: Hey, Chickster.
4: There's Ace Cosby.
9: Hey.
4: Hey, I'm Chick. Hello.
7: I got a number of things to catch up on here.
4: Unfinished business?
7: Well, just a few things. I mentioned we got a really good fishing story coming up. And I mentioned Gadabout Gaddis.
6: Was he national?
7: Yeah, Gadabout Gaddis is the Bob Vila of fishing, if you will.
4: If syndication had existed when Gadabout Gaddis...
5: Was he a Cleveland guy?
7: No.
4: I don't think so. No, he was a flying fisherman. Yeah.
7: Yeah, Gadabout Gaddis, I just looked up the bio of this guy. Mm-hmm. I remember as a kid seeing these black and white...
4: Yeah.
7: He had one of the first fishing shows. He was on television, Christie, stand back, in the 1930s.
5: Oh, my God.
4: I didn't even know we had television.
7: No kidding.
5: No.
7: And his show was sponsored by Liberty Mutual.
4: Wow.
7: Which, of course, now famous for their great TV commercial.
5: Mm-hmm.
7: It was called The Flying Fisherman because he wasn't fly fishing, but he would fly in a small aircraft, a Piper Cherokee airplane.
4: Oh.
7: And explored rivers and lakes all around the country.
4: Boy, that's...
6: He doesn't get mentioned in the Bassmaster magazines that I read.
7: No. No, but this guy was like the first. He was like the guy.
6: No, I know. I mean, but they'll talk about.
5: So Gadabout is his first name?
7: His real name is
4: something.
7: Roscoe Vernon Gaddis.
5: Yeah, okay.
6: Yeah, I'm going to have to. Apparently, he's got a great autobiography out there that's very folksy and fantastic.
4: So Gadabout means he's traveling?
7: Yeah, like that was apparently his nickname. But anyway,
5: lived a long life.
7: Yeah. And his show was all about conservation and less emphasis on selling stuff and more on the beauty of being outdoors.
4: Nice. I bet he did not practice catch and release, I tell you that. Back then.
7: I'm sure on occasion he
4: probably
7: did.
4: Hit him in the head with a baseball bat.
5: Oh, jeez.
7: threw him on the shorter rock.
4: threw him on
7: the freezer. Ate him on the boat.
4: Here it says,
5: there he is.
6: He's the most famous angler since... Isaac Walton, and I've never heard of
4: him. Well, you can't write the history of fishing without Isaac Walton.
7: Wasn't he in the Old Testament?
4: Yeah.
7: I mean, that Isaac. If we're talking fishing, okay. Let's go back.
5: Well, I think, Jesus probably.
4: He was born old, right?
6: Oh, yeah.
4: Gaddis,
6: yeah.
4: Look at him.
6: Yeah, he's only 28 in that photo. I have no idea.
4: Unbelievable.
6: Which is how people were back then.
10: That's a great name, though. Come on.
7: And, what branding. We have a really good, another story coming up. from the world of science, about a development in the world of outdoor
5: gear.
7: How do I word this delicately without giving this? Involving hydration while outside.
5: Mm-hmm.
7: It's a revolutionary development.
4: Make sure you drink enough water?
7: Well, it's about a new way to get water while being outside. It's a truly revolutionary development in outdoor living.
4: A cactus?
7: I'm not going to tell you right now. This is the teaser.
4: you cut the cactus open?
6: Gadabout Gaddis.
4: Suck on the cactus?
6: Oh. Some real quick... real quick.
4: Mm-hmm.
6: His father was friends with Buffalo Bill Cody.
4: Very, very close.
6: This is how old. Well, he was born in 1896.
5: Yeah.
10: Wow.
6: Yeah. And he sort of became friends with Chief Little Bear, who fought at Little Bighorn.
7: Well, he was on the winning team, by the way, judging by the name. Custer Jr.
4: It's hardly a fair fight.
6: Wow. Fascinating.
7: Well, there we go.
6: All right. Well, thank you for introducing me to Gadabout Gaddis. It's a shame I didn't know about him sooner.
5: Yeah, I didn't know about him.
7: And we were talking about cool names yesterday of cities. What was the one we had yesterday? Latuju?
5: No, Lagodi.
7: Lagodi, I was close.
10: Latuju.
7: Latuju.
4: Latuju.

0: That's Old Testament.
1: Well, what about that makes me want to say walk into a bar?
0: Well, Ligoti. I'm sorry, Ligoti?
2: Ligoti.
0: Ligoti. Yes. Gadabout was born in Mattoon, Illinois.
3: I think it's Mattoon, actually.
0: What did I say?
1: It's I think it is Mattoon.
0: Yeah. Mattoon?
3: It's really pronounced, I think, oddly.
0: Okay, Mattoon. Okay, wait, Mattoon. There we go. That's. But we also got talking about streets yesterday. And
4: well, the streets have no name.
0: And great songs.
1: I don't know where to go. The streets have no name.
4: I'm at the corner of what? Nobody. What the hell?
1: Bono sent me on a goose chase.
0: We were talking about...
4: We're still on Latouche.
0: great songs.
4: What's about, going on?
0: About street names.
2: Mm-hmm.
0: We have...
1: I guarantee we missed a dozen or so.
0: Oh, yeah. Oh, Sesame Street.
4: Yeah. That's the first
1: song counts?
0: I think so.
4: First thing I saw when I got off the air.

0: No,
1: that's
0: no.
1: Not a
2: that's the name of a diner.
3: That's a restaurant.
1: Thank yeah. you.
3: You know how the Yellow Brick Road got yellow? Toto pissing all
4: over. Toto!
3: Bad dog, Toto.
4: Shakedown Street, Grateful Dead, that's valid.
3: Toto kept humping the lion. Did you know that? Behind the scenes.
4: We'll try to come up with every one that we can. What was the one we played that I liked so much? The what was the River Riverside Avenue or something?
5: Aria.
4: That was Aria. That was cool. That was a good song. Billy Joel, 52nd Street.
1: Oh, yeah.
4: That's a big one.
3: 52nd Street.
4: Seven Bridges Road, the Eagles, that great a cappella thing.
5: I love that.
2: So good.
4: That's a great tune. We also have been talking about automobiles, manual transmissions, as a matter of fact, because there seem to be so few out there.
3: I forget, Josh, can you drive a manual?
5: Yes.
3: Okay.
5: My first car was the first car I purchased for me, because the rest were sort of hand-me-downs from my grandparents.
3: Okay.
5: Because my first car was an 82 Caddy.
3: Nice.
5: 82 Cadillac.
3: He's a made guy.
4: Eldorado?
5: No, it's Seville or DeVille. I don't remember.
4: Sedan DeVille?
3: I think it's DeVille. Yeah.
5: I think that's what the Caddy was, but it was a barge. Just a barge. And that's what I learned to parallel park. I can parallel park a train because I learned in that thing.
3: I learned on a Monza, Chevy Monza.
5: Oh, I'll have to look that up.
3: M-O-N-Z-A.
4: So then when you bought your first car, it was a manual.
5: 2000 Ford Ranger. Oh. And so, yeah, it was a manual.
4: This guy says, Dear Bob and Tom Show, I drive a 2009 Chevy Cobalt with a manual transmission, 290,000 miles on it. It still has the original Clausthen exhaust system. Gets 35 miles a gallon, drives great.
1: Boy, man.
3: That's the second extensive mileage with the clutch still intact. Yeah. That's hard to believe.
4: Very good.
3: Man.
1: He obviously doesn't valet park.
4: I wonder how many valet parking...
1: Well, that's how Bob, remember? He got his clutch burnt up by a valet parker.
4: Yep.
1: Mm-hmm.
4: Hmm. Yeah.
5: You can tell anything to the insurance company, can't you?
3: I swear to God, there were $3 million in coins right here.
4: Dear Tom, you mentioned, I see, Neenah, Wisconsin. Yes, it is, in fact, the home of the Neenah Foundry.
3: Once again, one of your references. You know who used to work at the Neenah, who founded the Neenah Gadabout Gaddis.
1: Oh, really?
3: Worked there as a kid. Yeah.
4: Neenah Foundry, they make manhole covers. What are they called? They don't call them manholes anymore, do they?
5: There was some new term.
2: No.
5: Hey, women are falling down those too. Like, that was kind of the argument.
3: I thought it was like street access or something.
4: Yeah.
1: Oh, I'll look it up.
4: Manhole out?
3: I did not know that.
5: Yeah, we talked about it one morning. Hilarious. Manhole's not out.
4: Okay. Congratulations.
1: Maintenance hole cover or access cover or sewer cover is the way to say that.
3: Maintenance hole cover sounds filthy.
5: Yeah, I know.
3: Can I play with your maintenance hole cover?
4: Yeah, but get out of here. But manhole sounds like a bar in downtown San Francisco.
2: So it actually is.
3: What about my little finger?
4: Let's see now. Do you have a letter over there, chick?
3: I do, but I don't know which one to. I'll just do the one I'm holding. This is from Steven. I'm eligible to retire in 69 days. I've been playing Josh and Chick's 69 medley in my head all day. Yeah! 69! Woo, woo, woo. 69 days, 69.
5: Yeah.
3: Woo!
5: Atta boy.
3: I just wanted to thank you guys. He's an engineer, not a train. But. Okay.
1: I don't know if Chris Geisen saw this. Chris is producing for us today, Christopher. A longtime listener, first-time emailer. This is from Thomas. While checking eBay for Indy 500 memorabilia, he saw this, and it's a cover of an old program.
3: Wait till you hear this, Tom.
1: Have you seen this, Tom? It says, "Hello there," and it's signed Marty Allen.
5: Wow.
1: How about that? Used that as his signature.
4: Of course he did. Why wouldn't you? You've got
3: Neenah Foundry, Gadabout Gaddis, Marty Allen. Go ahead, baby. I haven't heard it in a long time.
4: I'm a big fan. Hello there, Marty.
1: Yeah.
4: Now, we have...
3: Oh, come on!
1: You can't find it.
4: It's this GD effing piece of crap.
1: This will make you feel better.
4: I hate this machine. I want to get a new one.
1: This is from Michael. I'm going to say something I thought I would never say. Thank you, Tom Griswold, for turning me on to Leonhard and Friends.

0: I've spent the most delightful evening listening to their songs on YouTube and even bought tickets for an April concert in Fort Myers, Florida.
1: Oh.
0: Yes. Thank you.
2: Hello there.
3: Thank you very much.
1: Hello, baby.
3: Yeah, I mentioned this band yesterday. It's called Leonid. How do you spell
0: Leon,
3: it?
0: Leon, L-E-O-N-I-D.
3: And I guess they're originally from Moscow. And there's a bunch of videos of them live in a studio with sometimes a six-piece horn section, but they do covers of things like Chicago, Steely Dan, Earth, Wind, and Fire, and they just nail it.
4: Yeah, better than the...
3: They're really good.
4: It's amazing.
3: If you get a chance, check some of them out. And then I fell into that rabbit hole, whatever it is, this weekend, and then I found out they're touring.
0: Right.
3: So, yeah, like that... That letter says so. Mm-hmm. Gotta check them out.
0: Coming to a lot of towns too. So check
3: it's nice
0: out
3: to see real musicians that are actually playing real instruments and they're really good at it.
1: They
5: can't write their own songs.
1: Not American.
3: Well, they have their own songs also.
5: Oh,
3: I don't know how many.
5: Standing in line for toilet paper. That's their big hit.
1: I'm standing in line for toilet paper.
3: But that actually leads to a letter.
4: What if they come here just to be refugees? They just take us for the embassy.
1: It still has splinters. What year was that we had splinters in our toilet? Like the 30s? Didn't you read that one?
0: Yeah.
5: Advertisement for toilet paper was like, now less wood pulp.
1: Yeah.
3: Yeah, I can dig that story up. But actually, we have a letter that applies to that. When we come back, I can't believe you tied it into this, but it's coming.
1: Psychic comedy.
3: And we'll get our song. That will actually lead to Pat's song.
0: Okay.
3: Right now, we're talking about an uncertain economy. Who knows what's going on? I certainly don't. But I do know this. 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
3: It's going
4: to
3: catch on.
4: We're in the O'Reilly Auto Parts Studios. It is going to catch on. You wait and see. There's Christy Lee.
5: Hello.
4: She's at the news desk. There's Pat Godwin.
6: Hey, chick.
4: He has his guitar, Tom.
3: Good.
4: Right there. There's Josh Arnold.
7: I gotta get closer to the mic. How are you?
4: There's Ace Cosby.
3: Should we get you one of those headsets with the built-in microphone so you can
5: walk around,
3: kick back in the couch?
7: What I would really love is a microphone that is this long.
4: Oh yeah. Yeah.
3: I do like the microphone. Who uses it now? Drew Carey.
4: Oh, the long,
3: the really long, thin one.
7: I bet that would have been in my contract if they said you're the next host of Price is Right. It would have been I need the thin Bob Barker.
4: No, I'll say Gene Rayburn.
7: He had it first.
4: They should call that the Gene Rayburn.
7: But because
3: it is a good idea.
7: It's so funny. And if
3: stand-ups are used to either working a mic on a mic stand or having a mic. And I always love it when you'll be at certain events and they get in their stand-up position. Okay, I'm ready to go. But I have a problem with the TV preacher. There's one guy that is always wearing muscle shirts and he's got the headset with the built-in.
6: That's Joel.
4: But he's very ripped.
5: Holstein?
7: Yeah. He's not too ripped, though.
6: No,
3: there's a different guy I'm talking about.
7: Yeah.
3: The ripped guy.
7: Yeah, I mean, they're talking to huge.
3: Yeah, it's just a little weird seeing the, you know, kind of the Madonna microphone, they used to call it.
7: Right.
3: We have had a couple of oddball stories, and I hate to just be too scatological, but that helps. We had a story yesterday.
4: You never know how he's going to be.
3: About Noah Kahan. And if you go online, you can actually see Noah talking to his audience and in the frankest of terms, asking them not to defecate on the floor of the concert venue.
4: And it has become a problem.
3: Well, right? There was another one over the weekend. But Noah is huge. If you're not familiar with his work, he's one of the biggest concert draws in the world right now. But at one of his shows, there were several witnesses to some woman actually defecating on the floor. This is from this morning's Newswire, and I'll read it as follows. A guy named Alex Young posted this. At what point does this go from an anomaly to a concerning epidemic of fan behavior after Olivia Rodrigo turned us on to fans who wear diapers in order to save spots in the front row of her concerts? Remember the letter we had where she was smelling it because they were wearing adult diapers full of poop?
7: You guys believe that? Do you believe that she could smell it?
6: No, I do not.
7: I don't know at all.
5: No.
3: Yeah, no. Let's get back to our letter. The last few days, individuals physically relieving themselves at concerts has become a thing. In addition to the front row turd discovered at Noah Kahan show in Philly, a video has been made available on TikTok documenting a similar incident that occurred at a 5 Seconds of Summer show in Fort Worth, Texas. So now it's a thing. And Patty G has developed a tribute. Now, Pat can no longer play his guitar in the normal manner because of his shoulder being in a sling. But is that feeling okay now?
6: Yeah.
4: You'd never know it. Sounds lovely.
7: I know. It's amazing.
3: The guitar is in the upright position.
8: She's not leaving her front seat. No way. But she can't hold it anymore.

0: Yeah, this is the problem with not having seats at concerts.
1: That's an interesting correlation.
0: Well, because if you had a seat, you can go to the bathroom and come back. The problem is with these massive concerts, there are all these people standing up front. They don't want to lose their place. So
2: I thought we had gotten rid of that back in the 70s. Festival seating.
3: Am I the only one? I can't even imagine doing that in a crowded concert hall.
1: The thing. I don't like that Noah called this lady out. This was clearly some accident.
3: Yeah.
1: And I know he didn't name her by name or anything like that, but just why did you even bring this up?
3: And as soon as you bring it up, it becomes a huge thing.
1: Yeah.
0: But apparently the diaper thing is a thing.
2: That makes sense.
1: Right.
2: I
1: don't believe Olivia can smell it.
0: I don't know.
1: I mean, they make diapers pretty good. And
0: I was at a comedy show one time, and it happened.
2: What?
0: Oh yeah.
3: In the crowd?
0: Yeah.
3: Somebody in the crowd?
0: Apparently.
3: Really?
0: That or it was
3: just gas?
0: Some kind of a lethal dog gas. It was.
2: There are people.
0: I know.
2: I mean, there are certain.
0: Before we move too far forward. I've got this letter. We had famously had a guy drop his sunglasses into the pit of a Portisan. Dear Bob and Tom Show, I had a friend in the 80s that would always say when he ran out of toilet paper, I've got to pick up some film for the brownie. I thought you should know. We were referencing, of course, the famous brownie camera from Kodak.
2: It all tied together, didn't it?
0: It's all coming back. A little bit of brownie nostalgia. You got a letter over there, Chick McGee?
3: I do. Dear Bob and Tom Show, I don't know if you guys saw this. World Cup game, Argentina and Jordan in Dallas, Texas. Someone found a wallet in the crowd. And the soccer fans started chanting the gentleman's name. We need audio on this. And I can't make out the name, but the crowd chanting the owner of the wallet's name, and he found his wallet. Owner and wallet are reunited.
1: Nice.
2: That's great. Cool.
1: There he is. Aww.
3: There he is. Aww. There you go. Yay!
0: That's great.
3: Another happy ending in World Cup.
4: He's yelling, where's the money inside?
3: Oh, it was empty when we found it. Yeah.
0: All right.
3: Oh, boy.
0: A little bit of good news from the World Cup.
3: Isn't that nice?
0: So far, the fans have been really well behaved. Are there?
2: I know. It's great.
0: One is typically expecting the hooligan thing to come out.
3: And I was going to say, isn't that where the hooligan was invented for soccer fans?
0: The Scots have been great. Drinking all the beer in Boston and cleaning up the park. And
3: Norway.
0: The Japanese cleaned the stadium.
2: Sure.
0: The Norwegians doing their cool rowing up the escalator thing. I want to try that. That really looks like fun. What's coming up in sports?
3: They do it at the matches, too. It's kind of a group.
0: It's kind of like the wave. Except not at the matches, yeah.
3: Yeah. The biggest upset of the 2026 World Cup. Nay, in not only 26, but... Forever. You know, Clint Eastwood's been alive for all the World Cups since 1940. Did you know that?
2: I did not know that.
3: How about that?
0: Isn't Clint 90?
3: Somewhere around there.
4: I'm going to say 95.
0: What?
1: It's 90-something. Yeah.
0: No kidding.
4: I'm going to go 95.
0: Mel Brooks turned 100 over the weekend, so that was a great
2: play. Closest without going over. 96.
0: Whoa, really?
2: Turn 96, May 31st.
3: Imagine going, Mel Brooks, 1926, 2026.
1: Yeah.
2: Yikes. He's still going.
1: Richard Attenborough. David Attenborough.
4: Dick Van Dyke, Bob Hope.
2: Yeah.
4: George Burns, 100.
3: Mm-hmm. Well, but David Attenborough, wasn't he drinking whale pus or something?
1: He has to be eating some of those animals in order to stay as young as he looks.
0: Lord is puss. Let's move forward here.
3: I knew I had something wrong.
0: She was big, full of protein. I've lost my place.
3: Morocco upset the Netherlands. There's a buzz. Wimbledon and Serena Williams plays later.
0: What is the...
3: Today, she's 44.
0: Famous phrase in the Clint Eastwood movie where he has the gun on the guy in San Francisco and...

0: I feel lucky.
1: Oh. Yeah, but
2: make my day.
3: Yeah, go ahead. Make my day.
4: What is the setup of that? I can't remember how
3: many bullets there are. Yeah.
5: I lost count.
3: I know what you're asking yourself.
4: Now it would be, I can't remember
3: how old I am, where I am,
4: what I'm doing, or if I, this is a gun, 96. Or...
3: and who crapped in my pants?
4: I got an Olivia Rodrigo thing going in my ass.
1: make my breakfast.
4: Do you think someone ever said that to
5: him? Go ahead and make my breakfast.
4: Make my breakfast.
5: Yeah, that'd be all right.
4: Okay.
1: I don't know, 95, okay. 96.
4: I will explore many of these things, and mostly robo-check all of them. These are the O'Reilly Auto Parts Studios. 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
8: ABC News, I'm Sherry Preston. The final decisions from the Supreme Court's term due today, including a ruling on President Trump's order limiting birthright citizenship. Dangerous heat settling in across large parts of the eastern half of the country. Here's ABC meteorologist Lee Goldberg.
9: The heat's peaking over the Midwest right now. There are ridge-riding thunderstorms across the upper lakes. We have heat alerts from Kansas to Maine. It'll be triple digits again in Chicago.

0: storms for the fourth right here in New York.
1: Both the U.S. and Iran say delegations are heading to Qatar this week, but Iran is still saying there are no agreements for any meetings. President Trump says they're supposed to meet today. Prosecutors in Monaco say a person who set off an explosion has fled to France, a Ukrainian oligarch among those hurt. This is ABC News.
2: Celebrating America's 250th birthday. In 1962, President John F. Kennedy said these inspiring words.
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2: Kennedy's promise was fulfilled when Neil Armstrong, Buzz Aldrin, and Michael Collins sailed to the moon in Apollo 11.
4: Okay, engine stop. 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We copy on the ground.
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19: Hi.
18: There's Pat Godwin.
20: Hey, chick.
18: There's Jeff Oskey.
21: Yes, sir.
18: Wearing one of our new swell Camp Bob and Tom t-shirts.
22: Yes.
18: Very nice. There's Josh Arnold.
21: Christy is sort of wearing, it's like she spent the night with a Yankee.
18: Oh, yeah.
21: A New York Yankee.
18: That's right. Oh.
21: Yeah. Darren had to rush here to work.
20: She got the Jeter bag.
19: I have to wear, it's freezing in here, but, you know, 100 outside. So
21: oh, yeah. So it's nice and light when it's
23: there's
21: yeah.
23: a heat warning.
18: It is.
19: It is warm.
18: Check local listings.
24: If you look at a map of the United States, most of it has that,
18: you know,
24: that bright red, it's on fire look.
19: Yeah.
18: It's always horrible, but some mishap with an overheated car, it's going to happen again. It's just a matter of time, you know?
21: I remember being told when you were in driver's ed or alert, when your car overheats, to turn the heater on.
18: Yeah.
21: And just,
18: yeah.
21: I was just baffled by that.
24: Yeah. It's like that thing when you're on the ice, you turn into the... Wait a minute. You want me to turn into the garbage truck?
21: Yeah.
24: Coming at me at 80 miles an hour?
18: Turn in.
21: I mean, that's all correct. It's just weird.
18: Yeah. It's weird to hear. There's Ace Cosby.
25: Hello.
18: I'm Chick McGee. Hello, Tom.
24: I know I am grumpy, and I apologize.
19: Did you have a bad night?
24: No,
18: he has been yawning a lot.
24: I switched iced teas.
21: Isn't it funny how something like that can throw you?
24: And
18: you know how you are, honey. Why did you do that?
24: I've been drinking a decaf iced tea all day long.
18: Well, that's a train to nowhere.
24: And no, which is fine. And then I bought a different tea I wanted to experiment with and wasn't really paying attention. And it was heavily caffeinated, so...
21: Oh, so
24: I was up all night.
21: Oh, yeah, boy. So,
24: that would explain the grumpiness, but I'm fine now. Okay.
20: We'll see about that.
24: Yeah, okay.
21: As he's loading a gun.
19: I know.
21: No, I feel pretty good.
24: I checked the box this morning, and it quite literally says warning, like heavily caffeinated.
19: Are you serious?
24: Yes, wow. I'm totally serious.
21: Wow.
19: Oh.
24: It was like an idiot. It was organic, blah, blah. Oh, this must be really good. I'll give this, and it's really tasty. But, you know, usually when I lie down at night, I lie down and I count down from 10, and I usually get to 8.

0: Right.
1: I go to sleep so fast. Last night it was, well, what's going on here?
2: Ooh, do you get back up or do you stay?
1: Oh, I woke up every 45 minutes every day.
3: That's a tough feeling.
1: Yeah. I almost came in at 2 o'clock this morning because I just lying there looking at the ceiling. Well, I guess I could do Wordle and that'll kill a minute and then I don't know what. So anyway, here I am. But Jeffrey's wearing on one of our new t-shirts. They're really cool.
3: Yeah, it looks good.
1: It's real good, yeah. It's the Camp Radio Wood t-shirt.
3: Looks authentic, doesn't it? Like,
1: yeah, from a distance. Really that. Yeah. From a distance, it looks like a cool camp shirt.
3: Yeah.
4: Man, that son with headphones on, very cool.
2: Mm-hmm.
1: So anyway, if you want to check that out, go to bobandtom.com. Oh, look at that. There's also a Pat Godwin t-shirt. Man.
3: Yeah, that's cool.
1: That's very fancy. Patty G's new comedy special is on the Dry Bar Comedy Network, which you'll find in the form of a website and in the form of a downloadable app. Check it out and see Pat's great great comedy set from recorded about a year ago.
3: Mm-hmm.
1: And it's a really cool show featuring a nice, clean set from Pat. None of the
3: filth.
1: None of the so-called dirty ditties, if you will.
5: The racy chicken
3: No blue tunes.
4: What, dirty ditties?
1: I will never forget, we were doing a signing thing. Remember back in the days of the CD?
4: Sure.
1: I got a quill pen. I'm going to sign a CD for you punks.
4: And yeah, a lot of that.
1: It was always fun when you'd be signing them because everyone's got their favorite.
4: Yeah.
1: You never know what it's going to be.
4: Absolutely.
1: A guy in an airplane the other day pulled me aside and he said, hey, can you play Sodomigo?
4: Uh-huh.
1: Which we played the other morning, which I don't think we'd played that in a couple of years. But everyone's got their favorites. And we were signing one day and this guy came up to me and goes, yeah, well, I like these records you guys make, but I don't like the dirty ditties. That's always stuck with me. So
4: wow,
1: yeah,
4: that's from the heartland right there.
1: Yeah, I can remember where it was, where he said it. But
2: dirty
1: that was
2: ditties.
1: The same one. I'll refresh your memory. That was the one where a guy in line, one of the guys in line that we were signing for, it looked like he'd been beaten with a baseball bat.
2: Oh my God!
1: Remember this? And he had the big, huge bag, and he had just had a hair transplant the day before, and all the blood had drained into his face. Remember this?
2: Ooh,
1: guy?
2: No,
4: man. I don't.
2: Yikes.
1: There was also someone was arrested at the event.
4: Wait a minute. Was that the guy who shook my hand and tried to lift me out of my chair? I remember that.
1: Yeah. We were, believe it or not, at a 7-Eleven.
4: Yeah.
1: Of which there are like three in this.
4: And weren't we signing cups or something?
1: Probably.
4: Yeah, cartoon cups.
1: Yeah.
3: Cool. Now, you guys had big lines. Did you guys ever have anyone wear a diaper because they were going to have to wait a long time?
2: Not that we know of.
4: There you go.
1: It's a fair question. I sure hope not.
2: Yeah.
1: We certainly had people that smelled.
4: Oh, goodness, yes.
1: One in particular. But let's just move on. I'm sorry I brought it up. Wow. I just wanted to mention bobandtom.com where you can find the Camp Radio Wood t-shirts. They're kind of fun, kind of silly.
2: Mm-hmm.
1: And I want to make a special salute to all those great camp counselors out there and camp directors having fun. My girls just got back from 3 weeks at summer camp. Just awesome.
3: Have either of them expressed interest in becoming a counselor?
1: Oh, yes.
3: Oh, well.
1: Yeah, yeah.
4: Do you think there would be a demand for a Bob and Tom fantasy camp?
3: I do think there would be a demand
4: for that.
3: Where we would,
4: you could...
1: We've been asked to do a...
2: Cruise.
1: So
4: I'm kind of curious about a cruise.
5: We should do it.
4: It's either violent one way or the other.
2: Depends on the line and how big them boat is.
1: Pat, you've...
5: Yeah.
1: Played on
5: a lot of them.
1: A lot of them.
5: All of them. Yeah.
1: Yeah. So, and I've been on a couple. I did the Disney cruise with my kids, which was great.
3: Yeah. Well, you get a bunch of comedians together, maybe a couple bands. And
1: We could do it.
5: It's fun.
1: If you guys want to do it. The trick, it's gotten better because the idea would be we could actually do the show from the ship as it's moving.
3: Sure. Yeah, which is wild. Yeah.
1: Would that be cool?
3: Yeah.
2: Yeah.
3: Yeah.
1: We'll look into it.
4: The cruise ships used to be somewhat cut off, but now it's Wi-Fi, they could.
5: Oh, yeah, yeah, yeah.
4: There's no difference.
1: And with Starlink, pretty soon you can take your briefcase out on the lanai deck and you'll be hooked up.
2: Yeah, I had no problem when I was in the middle of the Caribbean doing Zoom calls. No problem. It's weird.
1: Yeah.
2: It's crazy.
3: I get that, but if I'm on the cruise, there's a chance I'm whipping my phone into the ocean.
2: Well, at the time, I wish I could have, but yeah. I couldn't.
1: Well, that was the great thing about summer camp for my girls. 3 weeks, no screens.
4: That's hard to believe.
1: But they keep them busy.

0: crazy. They've got a schedule of all this cool stuff to do all day long.
1: How's camp food these days, do they say?
0: Yeah.
2: It's pretty good. Fun and good. And yeah, then my kids have theirs.
0: They've got special pancake day.
1: Awesome.
0: Everything is celebrated.
3: A lot of hair nets in the cook area.
1: I hope so. Yeah, that's fun.
0: I don't know.
3: A lot of cigarettes hanging from the... What do you want?
0: Now, we've gone over this before. I can't remember the names of my wife's friends, but I can remember the names of every teacher I've ever had. And I even know the name of the main cook at my high school.
3: The main cook?
0: Yeah.
3: Wow.
0: Mrs. Gunther.
4: Oh, God.
0: The auteur of Gunther's Go-Go Gravy.
3: Gunther's Go-Go Gravy.
0: Apparently could be bottled as the greatest laxative in the history of American cooking. Do you remember the name of the head lady at your
3: I don't.
0: Cafeteria?
3: They changed quite often. Oh, okay. I do remember some of my teachers, though. Not all of them.
4: How big was your school? How big was your
0: I don't know. I went to an all-boys school, so I don't know.
3: Oh, very tasteful.
4: Ours was so big.
0: There's 75 guys.
4: Did you have kids that worked in the cafeteria? We did.
0: No.
4: Like, you could volunteer and you get paid.
3: Well, like a trustee, right?
4: When, to work in the cafeteria.
5: When you guys did plays, did you do it old Shakespeare way? You had the
0: guys
5: play girls?
0: The hot chicks from HB.
4: HB?
0: That's the name of the school.
2: Hmm. Huge boobs.
3: Huge boob camp.
0: In many cases. That was criteria.
3: Would you classify yourself then as a boob guy or a butt guy or a leg guy? Or
0: a desperate guy.
3: Desperate? Really?
0: Oh, wait a minute. We're way behind.
3: You had the game oozing out of your ears.
4: That
3: great hair you had.
0: Oh, we haven't even done what I wanted to do this break. So we're going to have to take a break from our break and come back. Because I was going to tie in the fact that I can't believe you guys forgot this guy that he'd had the hair transplant.
3: I totally forgot.
4: Yeah, I totally forgot. And you want to talk about John Cena?
3: I remember the guy who brought up his pet dog that was stuffed.
4: Yeah, I remember that.
3: Me and Christy
4: that was
3: to sign
4: you and
3: him.
4: I, yeah.
0: That was on the South Side. I remember that one. That creeped me out.
2: Sign his dead dog?
4: It was taxidermied.
3: Where would you sign
0: it? Yes, it was taxidermied dog.
2: Did you sign it?
3: It was tough. Didn't we sign the base or something?
4: Yeah, we signed the base of it.
0: It's creepy. Sorry. Well, coming up, we have an interesting story about John Cena, who's a great guy, by the way.
3: It involves a
0: hair transplant. Coming up in sports, what do we got over there?
3: World Cup action continues. They're calling it the biggest upset of the 2026 World Cup so far. Serena plays Wimbledon later today. Baseball card goes for a lot of money. There you go.
0: And we have the first Action Comics comic book in the news once again today. Remember that one?
3: Superman.
0: And he's holding the car.
3: Mm-hmm.
0: Yeah, that's pretty cool. Right now, everybody's talking about weight loss these days and the GLP-1 injectables. There's a bunch of different ones, but this is not one of those. This is a... for those that don't want to stab themselves, I guess, with an EpiPen full of stuff. This is a supplement, weight loss supplement called Lean, L-E-A-N, developed by the physicians at Brickhouse Nutrition. 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Also, coming up, we have a really cool new slang term that I bet the only one in the room that'll know it maybe is Mr. Roske.
1: I love learning
0: this. This is a really good one.
1: Also, I have a correction coming up. I am being roundly

0: criticized for an opinion I gave.
1: So. Oh. But I'm being faced with facts, and I see the facts, and I agree I was wrong.
2: You're man enough to say you were wrong.
0: Oh, absolutely.
2: Well, tell me, how do you do that?
3: These are the O'Reilly Auto Parts Studios. 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
4: ABC News, I'm Sherry Preston. The final decisions from the Supreme Court's term due today, including a ruling on President Trump's order limiting birthright citizenship. Dangerous heat settling in across large parts of the eastern half of the country. Here's ABC meteorologist Lee Goldberg.
5: The heat's peaking over the Midwest right now. There are ridge-riding thunderstorms across the upper lakes. We have heat alerts from Kansas to Maine. It'll be triple digits again in Chicago and Green Bay, feeling like 105 to 110. The heat gets to the East Coast on Wednesday. Large swath of the I-95 corridor on Wednesday. It'll be 100 in Detroit and D.C. and near 100 in Philly and New York by Thursday and potentially into Friday. This peaks on Thursday and Friday, but less extreme heat could mean more thunderstorms for the 4th right here in New York.
4: Both the U.S. and Iran say delegations are heading to Qatar this week, but Iran is still saying there are no agreements for any meetings. President Trump says they're supposed to meet today. Prosecutors in Monaco say a person who set off an explosion has fled to France, a Ukrainian oligarch among those hurt. This is ABC News.
6: I'm Jeff Alley on the Cromwell Ag Radio Network. September corn yesterday dropped 3%, settling 408¾ a bushel at the board. Traders were pairing positions in front of the USDA reports and also the end of the month and of the quarter. USDA's acreage and grain stocks report due today. September wheat fell 2%, 578 a bushel. November soybeans fell 1.6% at 1137.5. Traders short covering before the end of the month competed with disappointment around an easing weather outlook for crop growing areas. The need to liquidate remaining July contracts colliding with eroding medium-term U.S. central weather, according to Ag Resource in a note yesterday. The firm added that today's reports, both acreage and stocks from the USDA, not expected to move the needle regarding supply and demand fundamentals. The National Weather Service latest 6 to 10 day forecast shows above average rainfall for much of the Corn Belt, likely to give crops ample precipitation, even as hot weather is draping the area. Looking out further, that rainfall expected to move through the Corn Belt and into the East Coast. The 6 to 10 day forecast remains active in the heart of the country before it turns drier in the 11 to 15 day period overall. I'm Jeff Nally. 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
8: This is Trafalgar Square. The noise that you hear at the moment is the sound of the air raid siren. I'm standing here just on the steps of St. Martin's in the Field.
7: And Herbert Morrison's emotional report of the Hindenburg disaster.
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3: I'll give you the usual warnings.
14: Hot Tom.
3: Dogs, kids, don't lock them in the car. You got that? It's pretty simple.
14: Infrastructure. Roads start to buckle. Good luck, everybody.
3: We're going to be just fine. It's going to be a great concert season, of course. And that's going to include, among others, Phish doing three nights out at the Ruoff. And by the way, we got some Phish tickets coming up with Gunner this afternoon. Those shows begin July 10th. That's a Friday.
14: Hey, welcome back to the Bob and Tom Show in the O'Reilly Auto Parts Studios. There's Christy Lee at the news desk.
15: Hi.
14: There's Pat Godwin.
16: Hello, Chick.
14: Hello, Pat. There's Jeff Oskey.
17: Yes, sir.
14: Yes, sir. There's Josh Arnold.
18: Hi there. What's up, dude?
14: I like your, I like the shirt. I like the tee under the shirt. I love it. I hardly ever wear, not wear a tee under a shirt. I can't just wear a button-up shirt.
18: I'm envious. I wish I could. I'm completely uncomfortable that way.
14: So, no kidding.
18: Yeah.
3: Is it the emerging chest hair and the excessive masculinity that you exude?
14: Are you a hairy-chested guy?
18: It's about this.
14: Okay.
18: Yeah.
3: Now, Mr. Oskey, how do you decide where to stop shaving? Are you just completely covered
15: Poor
3: in hair?
15: Jeff.
17: Yeah, I just give up.
14: Can you lift it up there to let us see where? Oh, okay. That's just a natural line there. Yeah.
3: Oh, no, that's very hairy.
18: We have almost the same amount of chest hair, it looks like. Yeah.
14: I used to work with a guy who hit all of it right to his chest. He had to pick a line to shave. Yeah. It was simian-like.
3: How about you, Christy?
18: My sternum chest hair is mostly gray now.
14: Mm-hmm.
15: Is it?
18: Yeah.
14: Don't you get...
15: I shave very well.
14: Don't ladies get hair around their nipples sometimes?
15: Every now and then.
14: Yeah.
3: Do you pluck or shave?
15: Hair on your nipples?
18: Hopefully you don't shave them.
15: No. Know. Most people cut
18: them
15: off.
18: Well, there goes the nipple.
14: Whoops. Boy, first of all, great razor.
15: Yeah.
3: Second, now, Josh, you said you had to come back with an apology of sorts?
18: We've been talking a little bit the last couple of days about Noah Kahan, and he came out and said, hey, folks, please don't poop at my concerts. I don't care for that. Nobody cares for it. The cleaning crew doesn't care for it. A lady was spotted having done that. And I said,
3: right there on the concert floor.
18: Yeah. And I said, I don't like that he called her out. This must have clearly been some sort of accident. And she's probably humiliated and all. Many, many people have reached out and said, hey, look, if you watch the video, I didn't know there was video of this, and I won't watch the video. I'll just take everybody's word for it. She looks like she knows exactly what she's doing, and it's it's not like some accident. She does it, and
15: I left that part out of the story on purpose because it's so disturbing.
18: She sort of does it boldly, and tries to hide it, and then goes right back to
14: really
3: enjoying the show. Yeah.
18: So
3: and then it happened at the 5 Seconds of Summer concert over the week. This has got
18: now. It's not to say that it wasn't an emergency still on her part, but. You don't. That's not how you handle it.
14: Would you say she called her shot?
18: It sounds like she was. This was maybe avoidable. So I take it back. If that's the case, she should be criticized. Yeah.
3: I don't think this is really necessary. I think as Mr. Kahn said, we have a social contract here.
18: Right.
3: When you come into a live event like this, if you want to defecate. Please use the proper facility.
15: What is going on? You're right, Jeff.
18: Ladies.
15: And gentlemen.
18: No, ladies. I remember going to my pediatrician's office, and there was a poem up on the wall about sugar and spice and everything nice. That's what you ladies are made of, and I believed that most of my life. And then I started dating you.
14: So horrible.
3: Yeah. But I

0: will in
1: horrible.
2: I don't know the circumstances, but I will say this. Almost everywhere you go, if it's a major event, the line at the ladies' room. I just went to a huge concert, and I was in the gigantic men's room, and a lady walked right in, went right to one of the stalls.
3: I've done that.
1: Don't blame them at all.
2: I get it.
3: Yeah.
2: Because the line for the ladies' room, and this is a modern, contemporary facility. I don't know how many years old. It's not more than 15 years old.
0: But it's not okay for guys to do that.
2: No, but they're not putting enough bathrooms in.
1: Yeah. Why not? Why are the architects... This has been a problem for 40 years. Why are architects not putting in as many ladies' stuff than men's in stadiums?
4: The new arenas do.
3: Yeah.
1: Okay, so there are double the amount of stalls in like a female restroom in most new arenas than in...
2: But isn't there a law they have to have couches and... like places you can smoke.
1: And Getty's and chat.
2: Like little shops in there.
1: I'd like to see the numbers on... We did a story about a festival where they sort of invented or were trying out the female urinal.
3: Yeah, that was in Britain.
1: And I would like to hear how that went.
2: That's not going to fly.
0: O'Keefe Fest?
1: But what if it could?
2: That's asking too much.
1: Is it, Christy?
2: Are they going to pass out monogrammed pee funnels as you walk into the show?
3: Why do they have to be monogrammed?
2: Have you been to a concert lately? No, everything is sold.
0: You don't have to have a funnel to do that over a toilet, right?
1: Right. No. It sort of already was.
0: Right.
1: But... Would you try one?
3: Yeah, I'd try it. Why not?
2: Is that going to speed up the process?
1: That's the thing. I'd like to see
3: you still have to wipe.
4: Have to take your jumper down so that you can access.
3: My jumper. I love that.
0: It's not that difficult to go in a urinal for a lady, is it? I mean, it doesn't seem like
2: that's not going to help. We're not going to build urinals in the women's rooms.
0: Yeah.
1: Just asking if they found that more women were accommodated quicker.
2: Well, that was the reason they did that at that festival is they were recycling. Remember this? They were recycling all the urine.
1: I do remember that, but those were not for expediency?
2: Really? It was just so they could separate the one from the two.
1: So that way they weren't mixing actual toilet water with it, too, or something?
3: Yeah, probably. Yeah.
1: Gotcha.
2: Well, now I promised a new slang term that I have not heard that I think is very cool.
1: And this is rare that you actually like the new slang.
2: I just think this is great. And I think that Mr. Oskay will know this one. We'll see. If someone says, hey, I'm going to go get a fridge cigarette, what are they doing?
1: I do know what this is.
4: Oh, I don't.
1: I don't.
4: Josh?
1: It's a Diet Coke.
2: Exactly.
0: Mm. Huh.
2: A fridge cigarette.
0: That's interesting.
1: Never would have.
2: Here's the explanation. A new slang term making the rounds online calls a Diet Coke a fridge cigarette because fans say cracking open an ice-cold can delivers the same satisfying little ritual as stepping outside for a smoke break minus the smoking.
0: Hmm.
2: That's pretty cool. Now, I know you're a Diet Pepsi guy, Chip.
0: Yes, I am.
2: But I will allow you to use the term fridge cigarette. I can. I'm opening it up to other brands.
3: I think a lot of people who are recovering from some kind of addiction become addicted to Diet Coke, too. I've noticed that a lot.
0: And sweets and chocolate and things like that. Yeah.
2: And isn't it true now that you can't smoke at AA meetings?
3: I don't know. I have not been to one.
2: That sucks. Come on, give them a break. It's like prisoners not being able to smoke.
0: And the next thing you know,
2: they don't have much left. For God's sake, give them a break.
0: They're going to cut out coffee. They better not do that. Right?
1: Oh, jeez.
3: Coffee or Diet Coke.
0: And donuts.
5: No more beer.
2: Yeah. No more beer at AA meetings?
3: Darn it.
2: What the hell?
3: Hell, right.
2: You know, you cut out the coffee, you're going to have some murders. Oh. You're going to have some murders.
0: I can't imagine.
2: Right? If I were the judge, Your Honor, it's acceptable.
1: Did you start off a Pepsi guy and then went to Diet Pepsi?
0: Yeah, because Diet Pepsi, when I started it wasn't invented yet. And that, we've talked about
1: that. Was it a hard conversion for you?
0: No. It was actually, pretty simple.
1: Same, yeah.
0: Just boom.
1: Because I grew up, we didn't have soda often, but when we did, it was Coca-Cola Classic.
0: Mm-hmm. Oh, okay.
1: My mom always said, I guess the new Coke phase scared her so much that it was always Coca-Cola Classic. But even Coca-Cola, it said Classic on the
0: label. Oh, yeah. And so, Tab and Diet Right?
2: Yeah, they were
3: awful. That was about it.
1: And then another comedian once told me, hey, man, you should switch to diet soda. It's not that big of a deal. And I did. And I went, because I was sucking.

0: down when I was doing. I was in my 20s. I would have four Cokes a day, something like that.
1: Wow.
0: And so then I went to Diet Coke and immediately lost like 20 pounds.
2: Oh, but we call
1: now Coke Zero is great.
2: Fridge cigarettes. Remember,
0: yeah. What do they call them in England?
3: yeah, Tom, you're so smart.
2: Well, I think it's one of the slang terms for cigarettes, certainly. Oh, no, I see what you're doing. That. I see what you're trying to get me to do. Uh-huh. I have an idea. Let's get back to the sports page.
3: Well, or the letters, Dear Bob and Tom Show. This is from Brian from Archbold, Ohio. I believe that's up near Toledo, I think.
1: Archibald?
3: Bowling Green. Archbold. A-R-C-H-B-O-L-D.
0: It's my favorite font.
3: I was watching... Is it? Oh, bold. I was watching an old Columbo... This weekend, he was about to question a suspect that happened to be a huge movie star.
0: Just one more thing.
3: Can I ask you a question, please? Columbo asked her if she would call his wife. She wasn't home.
0: I hate to bother you, but
3: her brother-in-law answered the phone, so Columbo made her talk to him. All I could think about was how awful poor Hugh Jackman must have felt when Tom insisted Hugh call every member of his family and say hello.
2: This is how good, close to what happened.
0: This is how good an actor Hugh Jackman is. We all believed, he made us believe he would like to do nothing more than talk to whoever Tom
4: What a gracious man.
3: At last, someone has asked me to do it. Thank you, Tom. Okay, now you say that's not even close at all.
2: No.
3: Okay, well, what happened in your eyes? Or your version.
5: You know, we were all here.
1: We were standing right here.
5: Before you say a word, all of us were here for it.
3: And we all saw it.
4: You fangirled out.
2: I was handed a note saying, Mr. Jackman would like you to call your soon-to-be wife.
0: Mm-hmm. Uh-huh. Now, I am going to defend Tom here. I'm going to guess, and let me know, Kelly is a fan of Mr. Jackman.
2: Yeah, we went to New York City to see him on Broadway in The Music Man.
0: And maybe not even just a fan, maybe that would be one of her celebrity crushes.
2: Oh, could be.
0: Okay, yeah, could be.
3: A hall pass.
0: If Hugh Jackman comes in here, Tom goes home. Hey, by the way, Hugh Jackman was in the studio. And you didn't have him call me.
3: I see it from a whole different light.
0: So where do we, who does he have to live with?
2: Well, here's the bigger problem. My two littlest girls, 10 and 13, they are huge fans of the circus movie. What's it called?
4: The Greatest Showman.
2: The Greatest Showman.
0: That is entertaining.
2: And they know all the lyrics to all the songs. So they lost their minds. But they were out of town, remember?
0: Right. Yeah. Yes.
2: So
3: Hugh had to stay on the phone for like an extra half hour.
2: But
1: all three of them.
2: We found out he was coming here 10 minutes before he got here.
0: Sure.
2: So that we had no idea. But
0: is good because Tom didn't have time to compile a list of people
2: for him to call.
3: Now, Hugh, you're going to find this interesting. My sister lives in England. Could you call her? That would be great.
0: We'd love to see him again. That's for sure.
2: He said his best friend is a morning show radio host in Australia, and he loves doing morning radio. He said next time he's in town, he's going to come in.
3: But once again,
5: he's been in town seven times.
0: That's all right.
3: Once again, though, Tom, he's an actor. And you believe that.
2: You're calling him a liar.
3: I didn't say that.
0: We also need him to bring Patrick Stewart. He is, tell him he can't come back unless he brings Patrick Stewart.
3: And Christian Bale.
5: He's at my son's college probably every other week. His girlfriend teaches at my son's college. And my son said there are many days where he is out on the quad and will stand there for an hour signing and taking pictures with all the kids.
0: Yeah,
1: oh, that's so nice.
5: And it takes time for everyone every time he ever sees them.
2: He's one of the coolest guys in the world.
0: Yeah,
2: that's actually a good segue because the other guy who I think is probably the nicest famous person on earth is John Cena. Did you know that he has the world record? I forget. He has the world record for the most Make-A-Wish visits of anybody.
0: Oh,
1: really?
0: Cool.
1: That is nice.
2: And there's a great story about him. I don't have it in front of me, but there was some little boy that was having some issues, and to get him out of this country, his mom had to say, well, you're going to get to meet John Cena, and he ended up somewhere in Northern Europe, and Cena read about it and flew over there.
0: Oh, that's awesome.
1: Man.
2: To see the kid. I mean, the guy is amazing.
0: And funny and a great performer.
2: But he's in the news.
3: And has a great ass.

0: He does have a nice house.
1: Now that we've done that, I'm sure that the folks at the Make-A-Wish Foundation consider that when they... Christy, do you have that story?
2: John Cena is sporting a freshly shaved head before undergoing a second hair transplant. The actor posted a photo on social media yesterday of himself shaking the hands of his physician, Dr. Ken Anderson, where he wrote, round two of follicular unit excision. I don't know.
3: I'm excitation? A Beach Boys
2: medical term? No, excision. Excision.
1: I'm giving follicular excitation.
2: FUE is what we call it. FUE.
1: Follicular.
2: Sorry. Follicular.
3: Follicular. You were safe, but it was
1: Follicular unit. What?
2: Yeah. I'm going to call it FUE.
1: This is where they transplant your own hair to your own head, right?
2: Well, yeah. It's a minimally invasive hair transplant method where individual hair follicles are harvested from a donor area,
3: generally the back of the head,
2: yeah, and then implanted into balding or thinning regions.
1: Can they use your pubes?
2: Yes.
1: Really?
2: Yes.
4: Well, of course.
2: They can.
0: I mean, if you don't mind having curly hair.
2: Yeah, I don't know.
1: Oh, they stay curly up there?
0: I don't know.
4: Straight now. Did you know that little that rim of hair that all guys have, even when they're bald, that never goes away? Every guy has
2: really?
4: That hair.
3: So people don't ever lose that. Interesting.
4: Yeah, unless they have some kind of weird disease.
3: Oh, sure.
4: Yeah.
1: So,
2: but apparently shaving your head like that guarantees a better success rate when they do the transplant.
3: Okay.
2: Is what I read about
1: it. And Cena had it one before, and he was talking about how he was getting bullied by fans. But he's a really cool guy.
2: He looks good with no hair. I don't know why he's going to all the trouble.
0: Yeah, you know, he couldn't get a lady without all that.
3: Boy, maybe now women will give him a shot. Yeah,
1: good luck, John. And here's the thing. Guinness World Record. John Cena has done more than 200 wishes. He's done a record of 650 Guinness World Record wishes for the Make-A-Wish Foundation.
3: Oh, good on him.
1: That is really cool.
3: Yes.
1: I understand when he meets some of these kids, he picks them up and slams them through tables.
3: Well, some ask for it.
2: Wow.
3: He doesn't do it to the children who don't ask for it.
4: Would you pin me, Mr. Cena?
3: Wrestling has created some really good actors, I think.
0: Mm-hmm. Oh, yeah.
3: Over time.
2: Sure.
3: Those guys know how to act. And they know how to improvise. Right.
0: What's the superhero show he's in? John Cena.
3: Oh, Peacemaker?
4: Peacemaker.
0: Yeah, he's great in that.
3: Oh, okay.
0: I've only seen two episodes, but he was great. And nice ass.
5: Absolutely. It's Tell me, have you seen? Yeah.
4: Oh. Have you seen the Shy Lights, everybody?
3: Christine, does a guy's ass matter to you? Do you like a nice...
2: Yeah.
3: Do you want it bubbly?
2: I like a tight, muscular butt.
3: Ah.
2: Mm.
3: See. We're out.
5: It got quiet in here.
2: You know how they end?
1: Really, we got, let me think, 1, 2, 3, 4, 5.
3: Ace has got a badonk.
1: There are 6 men in this room with one butt. And at the same time, there are also 5 asses.
4: So isn't that interesting?
1: That's a math problem. I'll let you figure that out when we come back.
4: Hey, look at that. We're late again.
1: Yeah, we're in the O'Reilly Auto Parts studios. Thank you, O'Reilly Auto Parts. 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

0: Chick McGee.
1: Yes.
0: Let's see now. We got to get some sports news for you. And then we have something brand new in the news I'm very excited about.
1: Brand new in the news.
0: It never seems to end. The influencers.
2: Doing good work.
0: Yeah.
2: Okay. Important for society.
1: Don't give it away.
0: Oh, I'm not going to give it away. But it involves the male member.
2: Ah.
0: We'll find out what it is.
2: Old John Thomas.
0: Yeah. Okay. Now, what do you got over there?
1: Paraguay beat Germany in the World Cup 4-3 on penalty kicks to earn the biggest upset of the 2026 World Cup. No, I say not only the 26th ever World Cup history. My goodness. We tied 1-1 after extra time, and they had to go to the penalty
3: kick. I don't know much about it, but
1: very exciting.
3: Kicks,
1: very exciting.
3: Kind of controversial.
2: I think they're exciting.
3: Oh, okay.
1: It gets into sudden death for all the sports.
2: Right,
3: yeah.
2: Right.
3: Stuff like that. Gotcha.
2: You want to win in regulation.
1: Yeah, take care of business in regulation time. Yeah. That's why the NFL, the sudden death rule will be missed and was so wonderful, is that if you didn't take care of business during regulation, you
0: totally, first person totally, totally scores, unfair.
1: The first person that scores in overtime.
4: It's not fair.
1: They didn't let me have the ball. Well, your defense should have stopped them. No, that's not true.
0: Next.
1: Oh!
0: Whoa. I'm not going to defend myself on this.
1: The ultimate next. Oh, actually, we do have this. Hang on.
5: Work, work, work, work, work, work, work, work. Hello, boys. Have a good night's rest. I missed you.
2: Isn't he talking to her boob?
0: Yes. Mel Brooks. Ladies and gentlemen. And happy 100th.
1: And who is that actress? She's, I forget her name. But I wanted to say she was in TV, too. A red hair.
2: I missed you.
1: I missed you. To get a good rest.
2: I missed you.
1: And Morocco sent the Netherlands packing their earliest World Cup exit, eliminating the Dutch.
2: In Blazing Saddles, do you laugh when Mel Brooks is the mayor or the governor? I forget. Is he the mayor?
1: Governor.
2: Governor.
1: He has G-O-V on the back.
2: Oh, that's right. Yeah, thank you. And he's got the paddle ball.
1: Right. Oh, yeah.
2: And he's just missing it. And Harvey Corman comes in and bang, bang. Just perfectly.
1: Yep. That Harvey Corman.
2: Yeah.
1: NBA news. Ja Morant is headed to Portland. The Trailblazers and Memphis agreed on a trade yesterday that sees the Grizzlies star going to the Trailblazers. And Portland sending Jeremy Grant and Chris Murray back to the Grizzlies as part of the deal. There you go. Big-time trade in the NBA, Tom. Wimbledon continues in London. Serena Williams' first singles match in nearly 4 years this afternoon. She's 44, scheduled to play an opponent less than half her age, 20-year-old. This was a great name. I'm not enhancing this in any way. Her name is Maya Joint.
2: Oh.
1: Of Australia.
2: Spike Lee's daughter. I hope.
1: It's a Maya Joint.
0: Maya Joint are bigger than your joint.
4: Hey, let's measure them now.
0: Whip it out.
2: You're right. Yours are much bigger.
1: Well, but whip out enough to win. And then. I love that joint.
2: Nothing against Maya Joint, but I hope Serena kicks her ass. Wouldn't that be so cool?
1: Yeah, right? Wouldn't that be something? Yeah.
2: Do you like the noises tennis girls make? Christy.
4: That's it.
0: Does
2: it do anything?
0: Yeah, at one point, didn't they say that they asked them to cut it out?
2: Who was the girl back in the 90s?
3: Monica Seles?
0: Oh, yeah.
3: She's real.
2: Jennifer Capriati?
3: Oh, yeah, Jennifer Capriati.
2: Oh, my gosh. I would just turn on the TV. Oh, that would... her grunt.
3: Yeah.
2: Oh, yeah. And I get, don't you? I kind of get why they do it.
3: Sure, I do too. Sure. Absolutely.
6: I'll have what he's having.
1: What would you do with $2.5 million? Well, someone decided to use $2.5 million to purchase a one of a kind Shohei Ohtani rookie card a couple days ago, according to Golden Auctions with an I, not an E. Ohtani 2018 Topps Chrome Super Fractor Rookie Card, graded 9.5 out of 10, sold at public auction $2,562,229.
2: Man.
1: The card is one of one.
2: Well, enjoy it, Todd McFarlane.
1: One of a kind. Or maybe Charlie's out of the baseball card.

0: hard business. Ohtani, rookie of the year with the Angels in 18, and $2.5 million for a baseball card, Tom.
1: It's a lot of money.
0: Don't you, you have all the baseball cards and things when you were a kid, right?
1: Oh, no.
0: What?
1: All gone.
0: What happened?
2: Aww.
0: You had quite a collection, as I recall.
1: I don't know.
2: Did your mom sell them?
1: No, I think they just wanted to do a dumpster.
2: Oh.
1: They were just, my brother's had some 50s vintage stuff, but nothing serious.
3: Babe Ruth rookie card.
1: The Babe Ruth rookie card signed.
4: Going to get a new pack of baseball cards was just awesome.
3: It was so cool.
4: Loved it.
0: And
4: we would ride our bikes to the 7-Eleven.
0: Something about that time you even enjoyed the gum. And the gum was horrible. But
2: I used to get monkey cards.
0: Oh. Monkey cards?
2: The band The Monkees. Yeah. Yeah. Really? We collected the monkeys.
0: Monkey cards.
1: This might be worth a buck or two.
4: I bet.
0: Yeah.
4: Uh-huh. And then it was Garbage Pail Kids for me for a while there.
0: Oh, yeah.
4: Because that really thumbed a nose at society. I really.
0: They had something to protest.
4: Yeah, polite society. Take this.
2: I always wanted the Davy Jones card.
4: You never got it?
3: You heard this a lot.
2: Oh, I got one.
3: Damn, I got a torque again.
2: Yeah, I did. Exactly.
0: Torque.
4: Yeah. I'll trade you three Nesmiths for a... Now,
0: I remember Peter Torque being in here.
2: I do, too.
0: I think we all do.
4: I would have liked to have met him.
1: He was nice.
3: Oh, yeah.
0: He was okay.
1: He was the better player of any of those guys.
4: Oh, no kidding?
1: Oh, yeah.
0: Oh.
1: He was a better guitar player.
3: Mike Nesmith?
1: Yeah, absolutely.
4: Oh. Huh. I'd love to get Dolan's.
1: Mike Nesmith always admitted that Torque was a better player. Yeah, Peter Torque was a folk guy with Bob Dylan, and back in the day in the 60s in Greenwich Village with Stephen Stills. They were buddies.
0: Hmm.
1: I think Steve Stills is the one that told him to go audition.
2: For the Monkees?
1: And Stills didn't get the gig. Although, obviously, Stills the superior musician, certainly, but yeah, because of his bad teeth.
4: No way! Stills could have been a Monkey?
3: He auditioned. So did Charles Manson,
2: obviously. So Charles Manson.
3: That would have been a different show.
1: Yeah. Yes.
2: Yeah.
3: Here we come.
0: Here I come. It's another Pleasant Valley Sunday.
1: Hey, Squeaky, where's the knife, bitch?
3: Hey, not your stepping stone.
4: Take the last knife to the Palisades.
1: Okay, let's just...
0: Hey, where are my Fisher people at?
1: We'll be finding out that in a few minutes return. These are the O'Reilly Auto Parts Studios. 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
8: Good morning. A Jonesboro man is behind bars on $1 million bond after police say he raped a young child. The case came to light when the child told a daycare worker what had happened. 27-year-old Roshan Britt is charged with rape and is being held in the Craighead County Detention Center until a court appearance coming up end of July. In other news, if you're planning to spend any time outside this week, be careful. We're under a heat advisory this week with heat index values expected to reach up to 109 degrees most days. There's also an extreme heat watch that kicks in with indices possibly hitting 113. Health officials remind you, stay hydrated, stay where there's AC if you can, and check on elderly neighbors and loved ones who might be more vulnerable. And Super Sam's Fireworks is Jonesboro Right Now's Summer Fun Guide sponsor. They've been helping Northeast Arkansas celebrate Independence Day for 57 years. And as we

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3: He also had a more abstract notion in mind, which was that if you had a national currency, that would help promote the idea of national identity.
2: 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Happy 250 America from 100.5. The Eagle Rocks.
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8: Hi.
7: Pat Godwin.
9: Hello.
7: He's right there in his swell black shirt that matches his black sling.
9: And my black moon.
7: Oh. No. There's Jeff Oskey.
10: Hello.
7: There's Josh Arnold.
10: Were you guys as shocked as I to learn off the air that Christy had a crush on Charles Manson?
7: That was surprising.
10: Yeah.
9: You said you wished he was in the Monkees.
10: Why the confession?
7: Oh, classic. No, classic behavior.
8: No, no,
7: there's
8: no.
7: Ace Cosby.
8: I like bad boys, but not that bad.
6: He's no longer with us, fortunately.
10: Thank you for that.
7: Yes. Hello, Tom.
10: You should have been off the media.
8: No joke. Evil.
9: It would have changed those songs quite a bit.
10: Mm. Oh, then if you were in the Monkees?
9: Then I saw her face. I grabbed the meat cleaver. That would have been a...
7: Charlie.
6: Once again, Charlie Manson auditioned for the Monkees, didn't get the gig.
10: Thank goodness.
6: And isn't that good?
8: God, yeah.
6: Can you imagine what would have happened? I believe we're still in the middle of a sportscast.
7: Yes, we are.
6: On a side note, we had talked about John Cena, who's shaved his head, getting a second hair transplant.
10: Every time you say his name, that trumpet song, if it is a trumpet, his theme song enters in my head.
7: Okay.
6: All I'm getting is Patty G going, "Baby, have you seen her?"
8: Seen her.
6: That's stuck in my head.
8: Can
6: now.
8: We play that? So
10: the Chi Lights?
8: Yeah, I love that song.
7: Great song.
6: In any event, he's a great guy, and he's got the world record for the most Make-A-Wish visits with kids. But I'd mentioned this story. I dug it up here. John Cena actually flew to the Netherlands to meet a disabled teenage fan from Ukraine. This kid's mom was able to get him out of Ukraine, and he's disabled, unable to speak. But when Cena read about it, he got on a plane and flew over there.
10: That's
7: well,
10: amazing.
7: It's not just like he flew coach.
6: Are you kidding?
7: I mean, he flew.
6: What a great guy.
11: I'm sure it's a tax write-off.
7: Yeah.
10: You guys you're saying that he did it for the miles?
7: I think he might have.
6: Okay, shut up. I'm sorry I brought it up.
10: You
6: dicks. Okay, what do you got over there?
10: No, he's a great guy, undoubtedly.
7: Where are my fishermen people at?
10: I'm a fisherman person.
7: Hey.
11: Hi.
7: A Russian shopping center is set to open the world's first indoor fishing pond.
10: Nice.
6: Really?
7: That's what it says.
11: Give the husband something to do.
8: That's a good idea.
7: Moscow's Gagarinsky. Yeah, Gagarinsky.

0: Garinsky Shopping Center announced it'll offer an indoor pond.
1: It's Russian for Bass Pro.
2: Oh, look at that.
0: Oh, it's long and narrow, 32 feet by 10 feet.
1: That is small.
3: That is looks weird. Like a funeral.
0: It'll be.
4: They've got. Yeah, it's, it the does pond. Look like the pond is black.
0: That is the Aquaman's funeral. Is what that is. Holy hell!
4: There are chairs and fake grass.
2: You know, they lily pads.
1: It's a good place to throw a frog. Mm.
0: You know, they had me say a few words at Aquaman's funeral.
1: Oh, really?
0: Bloop bloop bloop bloop bloop.
1: Not a dry eye in the house.
0: Oh, I had a meat on my hand. Gagarinsky Shopping Center, 32 feet by 10 feet pond. It'll be filled with various species of fish, including carp, bream, perch, catfish, tench. These must be Russian fish.
1: Bream, bluegill, some shad, that kind of thing.
0: Oh, okay. Well,
4: this would be cool. And you just take it over to Sbarro or whatever it is, Panda Express, have them fry it up for you.
0: Well, now, Tom, they thought of that.
4: Little shore lunch.
0: The fish need to be returned after they are caught.
4: That's not fun.
1: I mean, you can't even properly cast in that pond. It's not.
0: No.
1: So it's not like you can test out equipment before you buy it, per se.
2: It's a bobber only.
1: It is.
0: There are folding chairs with fishing poles set up around the pond. It can accommodate up to 16 people.
4: Well, they have the. Aren't there Bass Pro Shops that have a little pond inside?
2: Yeah, but you don't fish in them.
1: Yeah.
0: I was going to say.
1: Aquariums. Yeah.
0: No, I'm going to say.
2: With freshwater fish.
0: The first indoor fishing pond.
4: Yeah, come on.
5: Well, like the boat sport travel show we go to, they set up like a little pond inside for the kids to fish.
1: Yeah.
5: And they have real fish in there.
1: Right.
0: Right.
2: There you go.
4: And Bezos probably has one next to his bowling alley.
0: Bezos is filled with mermaids.
1: Yeah.
5: Well, though, there's a race car driver who has a stream going through.
2: Tony Stewart.
5: Right. And you can fish in his house, right?
2: You could.
5: In the stream.
2: Yes, you could. It's only about this deep. But
5: that's all you need.
1: Mm-hmm.
2: Yeah. But he has a tank like Bass Pro Shop.
5: Oh,
2: like
5: I know. I've heard you went swimming in it.
0: Yeah, with
2: I
0: no
2: did
0: clothes
2: not,
0: on.
2: But people have.
1: They have?
2: Yes.
1: Oh, that's
4: fancy.
0: Have you kissed Tony Stewart? Yes,
2: no.
1: Have you kissed a fish?
3: Why did your face get all weird when you said that?
2: Have I kissed a fish?
0: Yeah. Does your husband know that?
1: Sometimes I'm tempted. Fish?
2: I don't think I've kissed a fish.
0: You know, Tom, there are people who are turned on by fish.
1: If I would kiss a drum, I think. They have big lips.
5: Oh, those are the worst.
2: But they are scary looking.
1: No, they're not too bad.
0: Fish with teeth always freak me out.
2: Yeah.
0: I'm not sure why. Cameras are going to be installed in the pool, broadcast the underwater action on a large big screen TV.
1: Oh, that's kind of fun.
0: So you can fish along with the people. Let's see. This is not a record. A 98-year-old sports car enthusiast was treated to a fast-paced joyride at a racetrack in the United Kingdom.
2: Aww.
0: Patricia Elliott, 98 years old, was driven.
1: Man, she's hilarious.
3: Where am I?
2: I love it.
0: She was driven in an Aston Martin.
2: Nice.
0: At Thruxton Race Circuit in Andover. Miss Elliott and the driver reached speeds of 130 miles per hour on the racetrack.
2: That's cool.
0: She didn't drive the car, though.
2: Well,
4: she still
2: rode in it at 130 miles an hour.
0: Patricia said, I've been around for quite a long time now, but this is one of those memories that'll really stick with me.
2: You don't have to memorize it.
4: She's got the window open, so I bet her fun bags were slapping her in the face.
0: No kidding.
1: All that loose, saggy skin.
2: Oh, my God.
1: It's what doctors call epidural flutter.
0: Yes.
2: God forbid you guys get old.
0: Well, she said...
1: don't worry, I won't.
0: I'll remember this. The 98-year-old said, I'll remember this until the day I die.
2: Yeah,
4: she probably forgot already.
0: Which is sometime next week.
1: Good for her. I bet it was a thrill.
2: Of course it was.
0: Oh, man.
4: Especially when the guy driving it goes, all right, lady, ass or grass?
0: That's right. Nobody rides for free.
4: Gas, ass, or grass, old lady.
0: And I'm excited about this. I really
1: am. All right. Well, we'll be polite.
0: A bird from South Carolina has officially been named the world's oldest living parrot.
4: This is from Charleston, South Carolina.
2: Oh, I love you, Charleston. See you in a couple weeks.
0: Guinness World Records reports that the parrot named Spoodles
1: Spoodles.
0: Like noodles with an SB.
4: Oh, that is a cute, great name for a parrot.
2: Yes, it is.

0: name.
1: Doesn't that sound like a jam band?
2: Oh, yeah.
1: You know?
2: Yeah. This
1: is the Spoodles. Hey, Humphreys, yeah. McGee and Spoodles.
2: And Fish and Spoodles going to be there. And
0: isn't their band Spoon?
3: Spoon, yeah.
0: Yeah.
2: Spoon.
3: Out of Texas.
0: Spoon Cake.
1: Spooge.
3: I don't know Spooge. If there's a band Spooge.
1: Oh, I bet there is. Oh,
3: yeah, you know what? There is.
1: Yeah. I bet there's one in every town.
2: Spooey.
1: Spooge.
2: Spoodles earned the title at the age of 32 years, 86 days. Old, double the 15 to 20 year lifespan of a parakeet in activity.
1: That's a beautiful bird.
3: Probably want a hip
0: replacement. Does he talk? Do we know?
2: That almost looks fake. The green, yeah. neon green.
1: Yeah, it's kind of a neon
3: looks
1: green.
3: Good.
1: Purple mm-hmm. head.
3: For her age or his age.
0: Does he 32? Have
2: a
0: big old...
2: Spoodle's owner, Amanda Beth.
3: Oh, it's a guy. I can see his pecker.
2: Was given.
1: Boy, look how sharp that pecker
3: beak.
1: Is.
3: Oh, a beak. Sorry. Yeah.
1: What's the difference?
2: Peck your.
3: Here, I'll show you.
2: Well, first of all, pecker.
1: Hey, can I see a bigger one?
0: I think a pecker sticks straight out and a beak curves down.
1: is that really the distinction?
3: Well, sometimes a pecker will curve up or to the right or left. Sometimes. It depends.
2: Yeah, the ones that curve up always freak me out.
3: Mine has a slight curve.
1: Oh, yeah?
2: No.
3: You don't have a... Yours is... Straight as an arrow.
2: That's right. 13 inches long, straight as an arrow.
3: That's right, buddy.
4: But same here.
2: Damn right.
4: 18, though, for me.
2: The way Jesus meant them to be shaped. And trimmed back, because I'm modest.
1: So we've determined that a beak and a pecker are the same thing?
2: Oh, peckers
3: you
2: on
3: can
2: your
3: peck
2: face.
3: With a beak, but you can't beak with a pecker.
1: Oh, I love that song. Oh, thank you. Is that like old wisdom?
2: Right. Well, that's just
1: like my grandpa used to say.
2: Front porch wisdom with Josh Arnold.
1: So I'm sorry, the cock, what is this, a cockatoodle? What is it again?
2: Spoodles, oldest living parrot.
1: Spoodles is the name. That's a great name.
2: The owner, Amanda Beth, was given Spoodles in 1997.
1: Polly Wanda Werther's?
2: When in 97, Amanda Beth was 23 and the bird was only 3. She says, though, Spoodles has quieted down as he's gotten older, but he still greets each morning with, kiss my ass! No, with a pretty bird. And then chirps.
0: I believe I'm still alive.
1: Euthanasia.
2: Yeah. My God, just snapped my neck already.
1: Help me now. Give me the needle.
2: My quality of life is less. The bird chirps an imitation of their microwave until his cover's taken off of his cage.
3: Man, that's funny.
2: When he wakes up.
3: I think
2: up.
3: The popcorn's done. Yeah. Damn it, bird.
2: However,
0: what?
2: Wait a minute. Okay, a bird from South Carolina has officially been named the world's oldest living parrot.
1: Living bird.
3: Okay.
1: The end of it's about a bird that had the record for the longest.
3: Oh.
1: You don't want to read that part?
2: Now. Well, yeah, so it's a bait and switch. This isn't the oldest living bird ever.
1: No, it's the oldest living bird
0: currently
1: alive.
2: Well, I still.
0: Okay, yeah. What's the
2: bait
0: longest?
2: And switch. Spoodles has a way to go. The oldest parrot ever. Cookie, he was a Major Mitchell's cockatoo who was at least, is this right, 82 years, 88 days old.
3: Yeah.
1: Whoa.
2: When he passed away in 2016.
3: Oh, 82 and a half a century.
0: Oh,
1: bird?
5: Spoodles only needs another 50 and he'll be.
2: Yeah, 50 years, he'll be 82.
3: So that guy's young.
2: Yeah.
3: He's
0: not even middle age yet.
2: This isn't a record at all. And I was excited about it.
1: It is the oldest bird currently alive.
3: Yeah.
1: Boy. Much the way you're the greatest sportscaster currently alive ever since.
2: Everybody else died?
1: Red Auerbach died.
0: Red Auerbach.
1: I don't know. Who's your favorite sportscaster?
2: You can reach back and find anything from this.
0: Maybe Howard Cosell.
1: There we go.
2: Yeah. Speaking of.
1: Who's your favorite sportscaster of all time?
2: I don't know.
1: It's dead.
2: I don't know.
0: That's dead.
3: He's dead. Yeah, whoever it is, he's dead.
1: Gib Shanley.
2: Yeah, who? Gib Shanley.
4: About Shanley.
2: Cleveland Brown broadcast.
0: By the way, there's no anatomical difference between a beak and a pecker. Just so
3: I
0: you
3: beg
0: know.
3: To differ. Yeah.
4: You want to see my beak?
1: Pat'll show you his beak.
2: Show you.
1: Josh will show you his pecker.
3: Yeah, yeah.
1: You tell me if you can figure out the difference.
3: Here's a picture of Jamie Farr next to John Holmes. I see a difference.
1: Who has the biggest pecker in this room? I mean,
0: okay,
2: in this room.
1: I meant to say, who has the biggest beak in this room?
2: Well, you probably.
4: Well, I've got a tiny beaks.
6: Nobody's got a big nose.
1: I think looking around.
2: Oh, the biggest nose?
1: Wouldn't you say Oscar Ace has got the biggest nose?
6: Maybe Oscar. Yeah, but it's not. Nobody looks at you and goes, look at that
4: nose.
0: No, not at all.
6: Yeah. But compared to ours.
1: Now, okay, now we'll go around the horn. Biggest pecker. Just shout out a number.
2: No, you
1: centimeters, Pat. It'll make you feel better.
5: I'm one of those.
4: I had
6: a bladder scope yesterday. Mine's still in witness protection. Christie's is bigger than mine right now.
5: I'm one of those rare fellows that I'm neither a grower or a shower.
1: Let's find out what's going on there. I will take this opportunity while Christie looks something up to remind you of a couple things. Patty G's comedy special is out there right now in the ether. You'll find it if you go to the Dry Bar, DryBar, the Dry Bar website or the Dry Bar app, which you can download and watch Pat's comedy special. And there's a code word. It's Pat Godwin, all caps, no spaces, to get the free preview. Also, while I'm at it, we have a brand new set of T-shirts and hats. You'll find them at our pop-up store. Won't be up for long, so you better check it out now.
2: So cool, man.
1: We've got the hoodie. It's Camp Radio Wood, and it's kind of cool. 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Christy Lee, what do you got over there?
0: As of yesterday, he had raised $13,000 of $22,000 needed. So I'll try to find a follow-up on that.
6: Was it Michael Phillips?
0: Michael Phillips of North Carolina, correct, Josh?
6: How about that?
0: 0.38.
6: So he's halfway there. So if he were to stop now and get the surgery, he'd have a semi.
0: Yeah.
2: Oh. Which apparently
6: that was a lot of silence.
1: If you were having another surgery, he'd have a semicolon. If they had to take out
2: what
1: half of it.
2: About the biggest laughs we get in here is when we fail.
4: Because we love each other.
6: It stings.
2: Absolutely.
1: I got nothing for my brownie joke. I'm still pissed. Did I tell you I told this to my buddy at the camera store?
0: Yes, you told
1: us. He howled. You know any photographers, you tell them that brownie joke, you're going to kill them.
2: I bet he's not your friend either, as long as your credit card clears.
0: Hey.
2: I'm just saying.
0: While the world is watching the stars of the FIFA World Cup.
2: The whole world's watching.
0: Yeah.
2: The whole world's watching.
0: Hyundai has its eyes on the next generation of talent. Future stars already turning heads at the age of 14. Because Next doesn't wait for an invitation, neither does Hyundai. Hyundai has always moved the future within reach. They did it when they made advanced safety standard on every vehicle and engineered EVs with ultra-fast charging capability. Because the future isn't some far-off concept, it's already here. Next starts now. Hyundai, an official partner of FIFA.
1: Thank you very much, Crystal Lee. We heard a really cool story about what a great guy John Cena is. A couple of other great guys, a handful of them. Metallica in the news for doing something really cool and really nice. Also, we have updates on a new trend in drinking. I guess we'll put it that way. We have an update on the cottage cheese shortage.
6: That one brand particularly has been hard to find.
1: Don't say it out loud.
6: I won't, but it's. I love it.
1: I'm going on a run today.
6: Nice. Yeah.
1: What we should do is, what is the most you've ever gone? How many stores is the most you've ever gone to on one run trying to find one thing?
2: That's a great question.
1: I've done 4 grocery stores looking for cottage cheese.
2: And how many
1: for my girl?
2: How many phone calls did you make?
6: You're a good man, Tommy.
1: We have something coming up involving vampires in the news.
6: And one of us is a vampire, and we will expose who it is when we come back.
1: Oh, okay.
2: You son of a bitch.
6: Well, there's your hint.
4: How dare you?
1: These are the O'Reilly Auto Parts Studios, and this is the Bob and Tom Show.
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8: 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About 660 Craighead County residents lost power yesterday morning after a car took out multiple utility poles southeast of County Road 638. Entergy crews were on the scene. They had to work to dig new holes and replace the poles. The plan was to have the power back on by the end of the afternoon yesterday. I hope that worked out. In other news, a new investigative report from the Arkansas Democrat Gazette suggests that members of Governor Sanders' own administration had concluded that Jonesboro manufacturer Ricifer Machinery was operating legally before Sanders publicly accused the company of ties

0: communist China back in a social media video in 2023. Internal emails obtained by the paper show the state's agriculture secretary, attorney general, and others had all determined that Reisiver appeared to be in compliance with Arkansas law, and the company was ultimately never found to have violated anything. Got your KA Storm Team forecast. Mid-90s again today with a heat index over 100. I'm Brett Hall with the Jonesboro Media Group.
1: ABC News, I'm Sherry Preston. The final rulings of this term from the Supreme Court are expected in a couple of hours. They will include decisions on whether President Trump's order limiting birthright citizenship can stand. There's another decision on trans girls in sports. Search teams still looking for survivors after the Venezuela earthquakes. ABC News Chief International Correspondent James Longman is there and says the devastation goes on and on.
2: We just saw building after building after building flattened like concertina, pancaked, and you can see kind of strips of concrete where apartments once were. We saw, you know, the streets, basically, it feels like the concrete on the roads is all kind of wavy.
1: Heat waves will be rising up in states from the Midwest to the Northeast this week. 160 million Americans under some sort of heat advisory. Bad weather has forced NASA to delay the launch of a robot designed to save a space telescope from burning up in the atmosphere. This is ABC News.
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9: Hello.
8: There's Pat Godwin.
10: Hey, Chick.
8: There's... How's that shoulder? Is it getting better there, Pat?
10: Incrementally better every day, getting better.
8: All right.
10: Better, yeah.
8: All right. There's Jeff Hoske.
11: Hello.
8: There's Josh Arnold.
12: I'm inviting all of you to a summer party at my house. I don't have a pool, but I'm inviting you all to come over and run through my sprinkler.
9: Oh, that'd be fun.
8: Yeah. Yeah. It would be fun.
9: Which kind of sprinkler do you have?
13: Exactly.
9: You have this kind?
12: Yeah, kind of the rainbow kind that just goes back and forth.
10: Is your sprinkler like bent?
12: I'm sorry?
10: Is your sprinkler bent?
12: No, why?
10: Because you said it was bent before.
12: Oh, my wiener?
10: Yeah, your wiener. Your wiener sprinkler. Now I got the vacuum.
8: There's Ace Cosby.
13: I have no idea what
8: I'm Chick McGee. Hello, Tom.
13: I got a life-changing letter here.
8: Let's hear it.
14: Oh, goodness.
13: For Mr. Roske.
14: Oh, good. Someone wants to give me their inheritance.
13: Ethan. Ethan writes, so my wife and I got home late last night from a day of traveling. Neither of us were in the mood to cook. We weren't sure what to do about dinner. Then I was reminded of Jeff Oske's hot dog trick.
8: Mm.
13: You want to explain the hot dog trick?
14: You just take a hot dog from the refrigerator. You put it in a bun. You take a single paper towel. You wrap that hot dog in the bun. 30 seconds in the microwave. Delicious ballpark Frank.
9: Boom. Baby.
13: He goes, it worked perfectly. My wife and I were very impressed. Thank you, Jeff. I can't wait to make hot dogs like this for the rest of my life. Life-changing, yeah. Ladies and gentlemen.
14: Huh. It's a time saver.
13: P.S. I tried to give my wife a different kind of hot dog later that night, but she wasn't in the mood.
10: Right. Smothered in underwear?
13: Hey, Ethan, we can only do so much for you.
9: Put that in the microwave.
8: If there's anything funnier than tube steak smothered in underwear, I don't know what it is.
13: Yeah.
8: That's beautiful.
9: When do boys come up with that?
10: They're great.
8: I wish I'd have been there. They say the first atom bomb? No. I want to be the kid. You know what this is?
13: It's probably Jack Kennedy probably said it.
9: Really?
13: Oh, yeah. Yeah. Marilyn, would you like a...
9: Tube steak.
13: I wrapped in underwear.
8: Well, they say if I don't, they'll kill me. Okay.
10: Spit take over here with Chris.
8: What do you mean? I thought I was a ladies' man.
15: Jack Ruby said I wouldn't do anything bad.
8: You know, Jack and Lee knew each other. You know that. Intellectually, you know it was a conspiracy.
13: No, they didn't.
12: Clay Bertrand introduced them.
8: Yeah, that's exactly right.
12: Or Clay Shaw, depending on
8: And they looked like the FTD man. Remember that? They were all painted gold with wings on his
10: that's
8: head.
10: That's right.
13: Hell of a party. Today's most obscure trivia. The band, known as The Band, Robbie Robertson, et cetera, et cetera.
8: Levon Helm, thank you. No one else was in the band,
13: okay.
8: As far as I'm concerned.
13: The band once played a gig at a nightclub in the South.

0: and it started raining indoors, and their equipment got messed up. It was Jack Ruby's club.
1: The Carousel.
0: Yeah, before, yeah, it's kind of a cool story. In any event.
2: I thought it was a strip club that he owned.
0: That was a different place.
2: Oh, okay.
0: That was indeed a...
1: No, they had bands Friday and Saturday night, strip club.
0: It was a different...
2: Ah, okay.
3: Why would Ruby have done it if he weren't hired?
1: Exactly.
3: No, there's no motive there.
1: He was so affected by the president, he loved...
3: Right. You know the truth, Tom. Oh, okay. Overcome.
0: Christy, can we get off the...
4: Remember Ruby's strip club?
2: Uh-uh.
4: Ruby's Movies?
3: I ask you. I like it. Ruby's Movies.
0: Don't honor that.
1: I'll give it up here to Ruby's Movies.
0: Tonight's special, the Lee Harvey Wallbanger.
1: Christy Lee next to the stage. Christy.
0: Have anything in the news?
2: Well, we've been talking about beaks and peckers. More men are looking to get so-called vampire penis facials.
0: See, this is one of those...
4: What is this?
0: I've never heard of this.
3: We know what the vampire facial is.
2: Right.
3: It's when you take your own blood and rub it into your cheeks and all that stuff.
0: And aren't they saying that's causing horrific problems with people?
2: It depends. Yeah, it has. Dr. Saeed Nadeem Abbas, a London-based plastic surgeon, told the Daily Star he's been inundated with requests for the procedure known as a pee shot. It involves removing blood from one part of the body, inserting it into the penis to increase the size and improve performance.
0: How's that going to work?
2: Dr. Abbas attributed the huge rise in pee shot patients to the adult entertainment industry, as a lot of men are making comparisons to what they see in porn, which sets an unrealistic standard.
3: It does.
2: And that has a real effect on how they feel about themselves.
0: So it's called the vampire what?
2: Penis facial.
0: I want a bigger pud.
3: Pud. Pud.
0: This is ridiculous.
4: Down for the count takes on a whole new meaning.
0: Yeah, wouldn't the blood just be absorbed?
3: Yeah, like you're just taking, it's all, I don't get it. The same place.
2: It wouldn't stay there very long, would it?
3: No.
2: No.
0: Well, the doctor says you're going to feel a small prick. So are you, Doc. That's why I came over here. I don't know.
3: If I have to inject anything into that, I'm done using that. Like,
0: who wrote that? Bram Stoker?
3: Yes. Yeah. Bram Stoker's Jacula. That's a pretty good movie.
2: I bet that is a movie, isn't it?
3: There's probably a Jacula.
1: Remember there was Blackula there?
2: Yeah.
1: Percy Rodriguez, I think. Mm-hmm. He's a big-time voice guy. Yeah, he was about...
2: Guys, you're fine just the way you are. Don't worry about it.
1: See, that's
3: now I don't... You're lying.
2: I am not lying.
1: And women say you're fine or you're perfect. Yeah. It's too small.
3: It's perfect for me.
4: Ooh, yeah, that's the kiss of death right there.
3: Don't be right in your face.
0: I get that that's a...
1: The clock is running.
3: That's never bothered me, though.
1: No kidding?
3: Yeah.
1: All right.
3: If you don't like what I'm working with, get out.
2: Yeah, there you go.
0: Hey, you're being paid. What do you care?
1: You're a matter-of-fact guy, aren't you?
0: You're being paid.
2: Yeah. Airport officials in Colombia have arrested a couple caught trying to smuggle live monkeys in their underwear. The pair were apprehended at Rafael Nunez International Airport while transporting two white-faced capuchins and one howler monkey attached to their body.
3: It's 2026, and these monkeys are still doing whiteface. It's just a shame.
1: Isn't it time?
2: The 27-year-old woman and 28-year-old man, both native Colombians, were charged with illegal exploitation of natural resources and wildlife trafficking.
0: Wouldn't they be moving around in there?
3: I know. Think. How are they staying still at all?
2: They must have taped their little mouths shut.
3: They gave them a couple Benadryl, a parent taking their kids on a trip to Disney.
0: It sounds like one of those things your grandma would say. Now you stop moving around like you got monkeys in your underwear, Billy.
3: Yes.
0: What are you doing down there?
3: Oh, yeah,
1: gentlemen,
3: grandma.
1: We are here at the dawn of Grandma Griswold.
4: Or more.
1: That's wonderful.
0: I never met either of my grandparents. Both dead before I was born.
1: That's great.
0: Didn't have a chance.
2: You know, I had a realization this morning. I told Oske, you have surrounded yourself with white trash people, and you hate white trash.
0: Why don't I enjoy white trash people?
2: You make fun of us all the time.
3: And I take umbrage with that term. It's Caucasian garbage.
2: Okay, there you go.
1: Oh,

0: That's
1: and it's Irish scumbag, please, for me.
2: I mean, you just think about it.
0: It's pale refuse.
2: Oh,
3: I see.
2: Like that.
3: That's where. Yeah.
4: What are the names of the monkeys?
2: There were two capuchins and a howler.
3: You got Peter Tork, Michael Nesmith.
0: Mike Nesmith.
4: Did the howler monkey give him away?
5: Hey, I'm in his pants.
2: That's why I think they took their little mouth shut.
0: Is he howling down there?
4: I guess they must call him a howler monkey for some reason. I assume it's because they howl, not because they look like Allen Ginsberg.
3: Wow.
4: Wait a minute.
0: Did you tell me you went to a howl one time with you and a bunch of your hippie friends? Isn't that right?
2: Did you really?
4: No. We used to hang out at the same bar where Allen Ginsberg hung out with.
0: Oh, so it wasn't get together.
1: One of those bars, huh?
4: The West End.
3: Yeah. Well, yeah, there are a couple bars.
4: Not those friends. No, with Kerouac. And,
3: Your Merry Men or whatever the hell.
2: Did you ever go to a beatnik night?
4: On purpose? No.
2: Okay.
3: There's a lot of snapping.
2: Yeah.
0: Was there like a poetry readings, like freestyle poetry?
4: Occasionally. Yeah. Hey, that's big now.
0: Yeah.
3: Mike Myers. Woman.
0: Whoa, man.
1: I love that.
0: Get me off this crazy thing called love.
4: A couple things. We've got our pop-up shop popped up. Go to bobandtom.com. Got some cool new t-shirts. The Camp Radiowood t-shirt collection is out there with a hoodie. Also, the Pat Godwin t-shirt. That's very nice.
0: That hoodie is badass,
4: and man. Patty G's comedy special is on the Dry Bar Comedy Network. You can find it on their website or on their app, the Dry Bar Comedy Act. Right now, let's talk about your money, ladies and gentlemen. Maybe you need some extra cash right now. One of the ways to do it, if you own your house, it's probably worth more than it was just a few years ago. For some reason, that's happening all over the country. A 10-year-old house, if you've owned it for 10 years, probably doubled in value, but you don't have to sell it to take advantage of the increase in the amount of value of your home. 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
5: Hello.
4: There's Pat Godwin.
6: Hey, chick.
4: There's Jeff Oskey.
7: Hey, man.
4: There's Josh Arnold.
8: Hi.
4: Tom, Pat and Jeff are drooling over girls over here.
9: What are they doing? Sorry,
4: they're not including
9: something.
4: Me. There's Ace Cosby.
10: Hey.
4: I'm Chick. Hello, Tom.
9: You were talking about the, what was the latest thing that the influencers are calling the vampire?
5: Penis facial.
9: The vampire penis facial.
7: Mm-hmm. Taking blood from one place, injecting it into their weens.
5: Yep.
9: That can't work.
7: I don't think it does either, but...
4: But doesn't it make sense to your brain somehow that it...
9: No.
4: Maybe it does work?
7: In a little bit, just because we know erections are formed when blood goes to that area.
4: The gorges.
7: Fills the chambers, I still am very skeptical. But
9: there's also the so-called vampire facial. I was reading about this.
5: Yeah, but that's kind of gone away because it's so...

0: Charles Blondin.
1: Oh, yeah, sure.
0: Crossed Niagara Falls on a tightrope. And this guy would go on to do this several times in his life. He was a Frenchman, and he would did unbelievable things dangling over the gorge of Niagara Falls.
2: Crazy.
3: He dangled over the river part just before the falls.
1: Right.
3: So that doesn't count.
4: No. That's not. He's not over the big.
3: No.
0: He was.
3: Belly took a little dip.
0: Technically, he was downriver from the fall.
4: Okay, that's not the same.
0: But he was a couple hundred feet off the ground.
4: So what? He'd land in the water.
3: Good diver.
1: But oddly, he slipped and fell in the shower and had a skull fracture.
0: He called them ascensions. He would advertise them. 5,000 people witnessed it the first time he did it.
3: A whole 5,000, huh?
1: Wow.
0: Well, in those days, getting 5,000 people together
3: was easier. There was less distractions. There were
2: that wasn't easy.
3: Less competition.
4: Yeah, but how did you promote it?
0: I understand. He had 7,000 Instagram followers. 1850. No, he crossed from Canada to the U.S. That's pretty impressive.
4: Okay.
3: I mean,
0: I heard he brought over
3: there.
1: We can go watch the Frenchman on the near Niagara Falls, or we can go the Arnold's planting a new tree today.
3: Yeah.
1: Want to go
3: like a risk consumption.
0: Okay.
3: Go watch this guy.
0: How about this one? This is something. In 1908, a large mysterious explosion flattened 80 million trees near Stony Kunguska River. Anybody remember this one?
3: We know what it was.
1: The mighty Kunguska, huh?
0: It's in western Siberia.
1: Oh.
0: Which I'm sure you're familiar with.
1: Sure.
4: Oh, an underground bomb.
1: I have a summer place there.
3: That spaceship is still there under the ice.
0: That's how Putin got here, I'm thinking.
4: What year was this?
0: 1908. They think it was a meteor.
4: Mm.
5: Isn't there a famous picture?
0: Yeah, 80,000 trees down.
4: Yeah.
0: And that's the origin of the toothpick.
3: silly. Hey, we can use these for...
1: You know what? That's fun.
3: It was a spaceship.
0: Tunguska River. It's very rural.
4: I bet.
0: It's in the middle of nowhere.
1: Well, it's when the Ural and the Nile they come together and form the...
3: You got the forks there with the mouth and
1: And the delta.
3: Don't forget the delta.
0: Very few people live there, so it's fortunately...
4: Mm-hmm.
0: Yeah, the pictures are amazing. It just leveled an entire forest. 1938, Action Comics issue number one. And Christy, do you know why that's famous?
4: Superman.
1: On this day in 1938.
0: Yeah, it's the first Superman. It sold for more than $3 million a few years
3: ago. Isn't he carrying a car?
0: Yep.
3: As a kid, you see that, you go, I got to get that.
0: Wow.
3: That man is carrying a car.
1: I think it's part of the plot that he was throwing the car.
3: He's like getting ready to.
0: Yeah. No, he was valet parking.
1: That was Clark's job, was it?
0: No, but, of course, you know what Superman represents?
3: Yes.
1: Truth, justice, and the American way.
0: That's right. When we still had those things. 1955. Johnny Carson's show debuts.
6: We're going to try something tonight, and we'll see.
0: I've got an obscure trivia fact. That, of course, was before he was on The Tonight Show. Johnny Carson had a show based in New York. Did you know that...
3: Little Birdie Baxter.
0: Christy Lee. And yes. You know the famous scene where Jack Nicholson goes, here's Johnny.
4: Of course, in The Shining.
0: That was an ad-lib by Jack Nicholson. And they were editing the film. Stanley Kubrick had been living in England for whatever, 3 decades. He didn't get the joke. And they weren't going to put it in. And one of the other people working on it said, no, you got to put that in. That's really funny.
3: I wish they didn't.
1: Me too.
3: It's too campy.
1: Me too, Pat. Yeah.
3: It doesn't totally work.
1: Absolutely.
3: It's famous, but
1: it kind of takes me out of the movie a little bit.
3: I don't believe he would have said that in that instance.
1: Right.
0: Yeah. I kind of see what you're saying, but it is the most memorable.
3: Absolutely.
4: Yeah.
1: Well, there's famous ad-libs. I guess you need.
0: Oh, sure.
1: We'll need a bigger boat.
3: I don't believe that was an ad.
1: Really?
3: I know that's exactly what they
1: claim. That's the story.
3: Yeah, he even calls it back later.
1: Yeah.
0: That's in the Mount Rushmore of ad-libs. That's always Google what's the greatest ad-lib in movie history, that's going to come up.
3: I don't buy it. I'm walking here, Dustin Hoffman.
1: Yeah, that's supposed to be
3: pretty famous, right?
4: What's that from?
0: Midnight Cowboy.
4: Mm.
3: And he's not actually walking.
4: I've never seen
1: it. Do you remember

0: remember Mad Magazines? Midnight Plowboy.
1: Mad Magazine was the greatest.
0: Yeah, just pretty good.
1: Really made you realize what a joke our society is.
0: It made you feel like a boy.
1: Yeah.
0: You know that.
1: The best. Yeah, that's kind of a cool Stanley Kubrick story, but I kind of agree with you, Josh. It does sort of take you out of the moment. Now, so where were we? In 1967, Robert Henry Lawrence, a distinguished scientist, becomes the first black astronaut.
2: Wow.
0: What year? I'm sorry?
1: 67.
0: Okay.
1: Did not make it to space, sadly.
2: Get your black astronaut in that shuttle, is what
1: his mom said.
2: Yeah. Mm-hmm.
1: You get your black astronaut in that shuttle, buddy. let's see. This is important. I know you remember this day, Pat. In 1997, a leap second was added to synchronize all the atomic clocks on Earth.
2: And thank goodness.
3: Oh,
1: wow.
3: Man.
2: The threat's over.
3: Yeah.
0: Yep, nothing can go wrong now.
3: No.
1: In 2016, the IKEA Museum opened in Sweden. Anybody?
3: Yeah, I'm a big fan.
1: Of the IKEA, well, not the store, the museum.
3: Yeah, but I can understand why.
2: The museum's great.
4: Museum. You know, I bought a leather couch there once.
3: Yeah?
4: They sent me two cows and an Allen wrench. What do you think, Jake?
0: You must have had the deluxe.
1: I like that.
0: I just got the one cow. Oh, well, I'm sorry. Mine was a love seat. I'm sorry.
1: Happy birthday, us. You know, this is Christy Stanley Clark.
3: Stanley Clark. He's a jazz musician, right?
1: He's a bass player,
3: yeah.
1: Of course.
0: The bass player, some say.
3: Right.
1: Yeah, yeah.
2: He was in Primus.
3: Primus?
0: That's right.
3: The band?
0: Les Claypool and Stanley Clark.
2: Right. Mellow bass.
1: Jazz fusion.
3: Jazz great, yeah.
1: That's like kind of an R&B jazz.
3: Mm-hmm. I enjoy his work.
1: As opposed to jazz fission.
2: Yeah, that was...
1: That's when a jazz band breaks into two different
4: separate bands.
1: We like to do the...
2: That's very good.
1: We like to do the physics jokes here on the Bob and Tom Show.
0: That's right.
1: As someone who practically flunked every science
2: course. I love jazz fusion. They fuse a melodic noise with boring.
0: Well, they really do.
4: Yeah, they do.
1: Friend of the show, David Alan Greer, born in this state in 1956. By the way, a great actor, a terrific stand-up comedian. Have you ever seen his stand-up?
2: I have never seen David Alan Greer stand-up.
1: It's amazing.
2: He's I agree, he is.
1: And his show, I think...
0: St. Dennis.
1: Wasn't that
0: he's
1: just...
0: on a hospital.
4: Yeah, he's funny in it, yeah.
1: Didn't that just that just get canceled?
0: I don't know.
2: He's a really good actor.
1: And he's been in here a couple of times. Really nice guy.
3: Mm-hmm.
5: I had to drive him around for a week. And I had like a broken down 96 Honda, and we were in the hood, and these people pulled up next to us, and they're like, "Holy crap, are you David Alan Greer?" And he's like, "Yeah." And they go, "Why are you in such a piece of..."
2: Yeah, you should be in a limousine.
5: Yeah. And he goes, "Yeah, man, this is my driver." And they're like, "Oh, that's pretty cool." And we like turned at the next corner. But yeah, they're like, "What are you doing?"
1: Oh, now this guy, I don't know how to pronounce his name because I've never heard it said out loud. He's a terrific actor. Born in 1959, Vincent D'Onofrio?
2: D'Onofrio.
1: D'Onofrio?
2: Yeah. Oh, man, he's
1: the guy from Full Metal Jacket.
0: Private Pyle. Yeah.
1: You ever seen that, Christy?
3: No.
1: Imagine a darker...
2: Stripes?
1: Gomer Pyle. No, he's like a...
2: They even call him Gomer Pyle.
1: Yeah.
0: He's a badass. Like goof? I think
2: he's
0: so.
2: Not a badass.
1: No,
3: he's like
1: no.
3: A goof, right, in the movie?
2: Well, it's sad.
4: Yeah, it's a tremendous piece of film,
0: though. I think Full Metal Jacket is Kubrick's best horror movie.
2: There's an argument there. Yeah. That's interesting.
4: A great movie.
0: Instead of The Shining.
1: What else has he
0: been
1: in? Are
0: you with me or not?
2: Oh, a ton. He was in Men in Black. He plays the guy.
1: That's
3: the
1: one.
3: Yeah.
2: Who's the bug?
3: The creature.
0: He plays Kingpin on the reimagined mm-hmm. Daredevil.
1: That's right.
0: Yeah. With Charlie Cox? I forget. I think that's his name.
1: Happy birthday, friend of the show, Mike Tyson.
3: Huh.
1: Born in 1966.
0: Oh, man. If he would have...
2: The Chicken Baron.
0: He wanted to... Punch Tom's.
1: Never get into an argument with a guy whose nickname is Iron.
4: No. I love that clip.
1: Right away.
0: Remember
1: right
0: what away. He, one of his famous quotes was, "Everybody has a plan until they get punched in the face."
2: Yeah. You know, there's more wisdom behind that than you realize.
0: Oh, yeah.
1: Tell you what, he was in here. He talked my ear off.
0: He wasn't imposing.
3: He was sweet.

0: Because he's like 4 or 5 inches shorter than me and Tom, I would guess.
1: Yeah.
0: But his hands were as wide as a dinner plate. They were just unbelievably.
2: He doesn't have much reach, does
0: large.
2: He?
0: No.
2: But gosh darn it, you watch footage of it.
1: Oh, happy birthday, Michael Phelps, the great swimmer. Made a lot of stoners feel good.
2: Yeah, hard to keep those joints lit underwater.
1: But I mean, there's a really good athlete that's also...
0: Oh, no, I'm thinking of the Thorpedo, Ian Thorpe. Phelps didn't have a nickname, like the Phelps Goose or something.
2: They called him the Phelps Screwdriver.
1: Happy birthday, Fantasia Barrino.
2: No idea.
3: She was on American Idol.
2: Singer, right?
3: Yeah.
1: Perfect stripper name, but she's a singer. And lastly, happy birthday, Sally Griswold, my daughter.
0: Oh, wow. Sally!
1: One of my many girls.
2: She was my braces buddy for a while. We both had braces at the same time.
1: She's turning 19.
3: Wow.
2: 19.
3: Wow.
2: 19.
4: That's 19. Baffling.
1: Yeah. You're telling me.
2: Yeah.
1: I got two more to go.
0: Hey, 19.
1: Thank you very much for indulging us. And what do we have coming up, Christy Lee?
3: Coming up, we have a new Gen Z alcohol trend. We have lemonade stands in the news. And where have all the cottage cheese gone?
1: And I'd like to say BS on the alcohol trend.
2: Oh, yeah, really?
1: They keep coming out with stuff acting like they invented it.
3: Yeah.
2: Oh, okay.
1: It's got a different name in my world. We'll get to that coming up from the O'Reilly Auto Parts Studios. This is the Bob and Tom Show.
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3: Good morning. A Jonesboro man is behind bars on a $1 million bond after police say he raped a young child. The case came to light when the child told a daycare worker what had happened. 27-year-old Roshan Britt is charged with rape and is being held in the Craighead County Detention Center until a court appearance coming up end of July. In other news, if you're planning to spend any time outside this week, be careful. We're under a heat advisory this week with heat index values expected to reach up to 109 degrees most days. There's also an extreme heat watch that kicks in with indices possibly hitting 113. Health officials remind you, stay hydrated, stay where there's AC if you can, and check on elderly neighbors and loved ones who might be more vulnerable. And Super Sam's Fireworks is Jonesboro Right Now's Summer Fun Guide sponsor. They've been helping Northeast Arkansas celebrate Independence Day for 57 years. And as we celebrate 250 years for the country, you'll get more boom for your buck at any Super Sam's Fireworks location. 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I'm Brett Hall with the Jonesboro Media Group.
4: ABC News, I'm Sherry Preston. Around 160 million Americans are under some sort of heat advisory with alerts up from Kansas to Maine as hot weather steams in. In the West, there is still a very real fire danger from dozens of wildfires burning across nine states. We're also learning more about the three firefighters killed when they were trapped along the Utah-Colorado border.
5: With new blazes exploding by the day, prompting evacuations, new details about the three firefighters killed in the line of duty. The U.S. Forest Service says 38-year-old Emily Barker, 27-year-old Nick Hutcherson, and 27-year-old Sydney Watson forced to use their emergency fire shelters when they became trapped in flames.
4: ABC's Melissa Adon. The Supreme Court wraps up its term this morning with decisions on trans girls in sports and President Trump's order limiting birthright citizenship. The death toll in the Venezuela earthquakes, now more than 1,700 people as the search continues through ruined buildings. This is ABC News.
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6: That's why you let it.
7: That's why
8: they were
9: a bladder scope. I don't know what the technical term is, but they scoped my bladder, meaning they had to feed a camera through my penis into my bladder.
10: Was it a brownie?
9: It was a yellow.
11: No, that's for the other exam.
5: Anyway,
10: go ahead.
9: Yeah, and examine the bladder. Everything's fine. They found I do have some.
11: You know what kind of camera it was?
9: What?
11: A Hasselblad. I want to say hello to the one guy out there that gets that joke.
5: You know, the problem was Josh said, you know, I did have a problem with, and you jumped in with Hasselblad.
9: But what is, now you have to explain Hasselblad. I don't know what
11: Hasselblad
9: it
11: is. Hasselblad is the camera, the camera they took to the moon.
9: Okay.
11: It's the most famous.
9: The most famous.
5: The most famous camera ever.
6: I think Polaroid beats it.
9: Were you guys familiar with the Hasselblad?
6: No.
5: I'm aware of the brand name, yeah.
9: Okay. Cool. It's a valid joke. It's just
11: I knew no one would get it. I just thought maybe we had a
5: see, and that's the problem. That's what's so curious. Why do you purposely do things?
11: Because I don't talk down to the audience.
5: Yeah.
9: Are you nuts? It was an important exam, but
5: anyway, what did they
9: all's
5: find?
9: All's well.
6: Oh, yeah.
9: I've got some things that just come with age. But it's just unpleasant. It didn't feel good.
11: No, it's kind of like having your oil checked, right?
9: Yeah. Yep. It's like they put the dipstick in.
11: Yeah.
9: And I got to watch. I mean, I waited until it was all the way in before I looked. I didn't want to see.
6: And it comes up like on an ultrasound screen or something?
9: No, like a really high def.
5: Yeah.
6: Really?
9: Monitor, yeah.
11: But really cool would be if there
6: in
11: was.
6: In color?
11: It'd be really cool if all of a sudden across the bottom of it was a news feed.
9: Yeah.
11: For today's weather.
5: Hey, yes.
11: Temperatures expected to be.
5: Doc, could you leave that in? The baseball scores are coming up.
9: Here's Trey Yanks from the kidneys.
6: Yeah. Oh, man.
9: It was cool. But it was odd. He goes, all right, I'm in the bladder. You can take a look. And he goes, now I'm going to turn the camera around.
5: Oh.
9: Which he's able to do that. And that was painful. And and he goes, here's the opening of your bladder. You can see there. And then as he was pulling it out, I watched. It was like a tracking shot.
6: Oh, God.
5: Whoa.
9: Yeah.
10: Wow.
9: That was wild.
5: So the opening of your bladder, did they have like a red carpet?
9: And have some stanchions.
11: Mm-hmm.
6: Did it stretch it out so now you have a bigger hole?
9: Oh, yeah, a pencil would fall out of it now.
5: Well, you just have to work up.
11: How big is the tube, if you will?
9: A little smaller than
5: a drinking straw?
9: It's a little larger, I should say, than your average charging cable.
6: Okay.
9: For your phone.

0: microphone. They didn't need audio. is that an orca?
1: Camera
0: was the thickness of maybe a pen cap.

0: operating theater?
1: Yeah, mm-hmm. with, you know, bleachers, the whole deal. Mm-hmm. I wasn't expecting that. I was at a large university hospital, and the doctor said to me, hey, do you mind if I bring in a medical school class?
0: Oh, wow, yeah.
1: So I thought, man, why would I care? Oh. And then you go in there, and it's, a lot of people here, including a girl I'd gone to junior high school with.
2: Oh, no.
1: Because she was a medical student at the time, so that's awkward.
0: And yeah. your face was covered, but she goes, hey, Tom Griswold.
1: Yeah,
0: hey,
1: aren't you? But yeah, I it was weird, and then...
0: Yeah, but you just go, hey, I'm being examined, whatever, it's...
3: You think the technology's improved since you had it done?
1: Oh, yeah, since I had it done, it looked like one of those old TV cameras you see on NBC in the 50s. I don't know how they got that thing in there. Yeah, but
3: don't be modest.
1: It reminds me of this news story. This comes to us from Vietnam.
0: Oh,
1: headline,
0: where the fun is.
1: Headline, charger removed from teen's bladder. Doctors removed a phone charger from a teen's bladder after he inserted it into his urethra.
0: Oh, yeah, he was sounding. Yes. He was doing it for sexual pleasure.
3: So you would not get any pleasure out of that.
0: Gosh, no. Yeah. I don't know how they do.
1: Wow.
3: That was going to be my question. Yeah.
4: And people probably...
3: Yeah, we have stories like this a lot.
4: Ends up being stretched out.
3: Yeah.
0: Gosh, I don't get it, but boy.
1: That's a USB P.
4: Oh, not USB A or C. USB P.
3: I wonder if it feels different if you're in full attention.
0: I think it would have longer to go.
3: Yeah,
1: I would hope, but I don't think.
0: I wonder if they'd even do it.
2: They probably wouldn't. No,
1: no.
4: Would they just stand around and wait for it to go down?
0: I guess. What but who would even
4: think about Ayn Ramsey? Come on, hurry up.
2: Owen.
1: Wow. Well, I'm glad you're doing okay down there.
0: Yeah. Thanks. Yeah. Nothing that's not normal for a 48-year-old.
4: That
0: apparently.
4: Gives me the squirmies. It's me like a catheter.
3: Too, I don't even have one.
4: Remember the catheters? Oh.
0: Yeah, that can't be pleasant.
4: You remember your first one, I tell you that.
1: Yeah.
0: I don't want to do it again. I hope to not to.
1: Did they tell you you'll ever have to do it again?
0: No. No, he did not say. So, you know, you just play.
1: Did they give you a coupon and say, by the way, the 10th one's free?
2: Did you have the option to be knocked out?
0: No.
2: No.
4: Hmm.
0: It lasted 2 minutes, I'd say. So it's quick, but
1: did you do any jokes?
0: No, at one point I exclaimed, yowza, because it, and he goes, yeah, yowza, I bet.
1: Hey, Doc, can you get HBO on that cable? It's a show I want to watch. Coming up in the news, Christy Lee.
3: We have Metallica doing some great things in the news. We have our lemonade stand. We have a new alcohol trend. As Tom says, I don't think it's really that new.
1: Yeah, I'm calling BS on that one.
3: Yeah.
1: And now, what's the new phrase we learned today?
3: Refrigerator cigarette.
1: Which is a?
3: Diet Coke.
1: Diet Coke.
3: Mike, I'll go have a
4: Coke
3: Zero.
4: Diet Pepsi, you're going to let me get away with.
1: Yes,
4: right?
1: I think it's okay. You can go get a fridge cigarette, and it's a Diet Pepsi.
3: A fridge
1: cool.
3: Ciggy.
1: Right now, let's talk a little bit about
4: Ciggy.
1: Let's talk about weight loss once again. And the doctors at Brick House Nutrition have come up with something. 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It is a actual supplement called Lean, L-E-A-N. 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
1: Good morning. About 660 Craighead County residents lost power yesterday morning after a car took out multiple utility poles southeast of County Road 638. Entergy crews were on the scene. They had to work to dig new holes and replace the poles. The plan was to have the power back on by the end of the afternoon yesterday. I hope that worked out. In other news, a new investigative report from the Arkansas Democrat Gazette suggests that members of Governor Sanders' own administration had concluded that Jonesboro manufacturer Ricever Machinery was operating legally before Sanders publicly accused the company of ties to communist China back in a social media video in 2023. Internal emails obtained by the paper show the state's agriculture secretary, attorney general, and others had all determined that Ricever appeared to be in compliance with Arkansas law, and the company was ultimately never found to have violated anything. Got your KA Storm Team forecast. Mid-90s again today with a heat index over 100. I'm Brett Hall with the Jonesboro Media Group.
2: ABC News, I'm Sherry Preston. Around 160 million Americans are under some sort of heat advisory with alerts up from Kansas to Maine as hot weather steams in. In the West, there is still a very real fire danger from dozens of wildfires burning across nine states. We're also learning more about the three firefighters killed when they were trapped along the Utah-Colorado border.
3: With new blazes exploding by the day, prompting evacuations, new details about the three firefighters killed in the line of duty. The U.S. Forest Service says 38-year-old Emily Barker, 27-year-old Nick Hutcherson, and 27-year-old Sydney Watson forced to use their emergency fire shelters when they became trapped in flames.
2: ABC's Melissa Adon. The Supreme Court wraps up its term this morning with decisions on trans girls in sports and President Trump's order limiting birthright citizenship. The death toll in the Venezuela earthquakes now more than 1,700 people as the search continues through ruined buildings. This is ABC News.
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2: 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Nova
3: Scotia. Hey, welcome back to the Bob and Tom Show. We are in the O'Reilly Auto Parts Studios. Christy Lee at the news desk.
4: Hello.
3: Pat Godwin is here. There's Jeff Oskey.
5: Hello.
3: There's Josh Arnold. Hello, Ace Cosby.
6: Hey.
3: I'm Chick McGee, and hello, Tom. What you got cooking over there, bud?
6: Just reviewing some news and some stuff we got coming up.
3: All right.
6: Jeffrey, I don't know if you saw this story yesterday, but somewhat controversial. We were talking about body parts, and this auction house was criticized for selling a 3,000-year-old mummy head.
5: Oh.
6: Yeah, because, you know, it's that was a real person.
5: Right.
6: And should that be sold?
4: Well, if they want a curse, as Josh said yesterday.
5: It's a good way to get
4: one. Yeah. Man, I can't imagine.
6: I mean,
3: that would be creepy.
6: I'm trying to look at the does it say what it sold for?
4: Yeah, it was like $3 mil.
5: $3 mil?
4: No, was it?
6: What?
5: Is that? Oh, $300,000?
6: Oh, okay. Well, that's more reasonable.
3: Oh.
5: $3 billion.
6: Yeah, and once again, mummy head is a category on Pornhub, very popular at Halloween.
4: I just wanted to know if it was wrapped in the 3,000-year-old mummy head. It doesn't say how much it sold for, actually. Hmm.
6: Huh. Oh, what if it cost more than Hugh Grant paid on Sunset Boulevard that time?
4: Oh, Brown. What was her name?
6: She became kind of famous.
4: That was a different one.
6: Okay.
3: Somebody Brown, right? Vanessa Brown?
4: No.
6: No, Christy Lee's. We got a new term out there that I'm calling BS before I even do the story. I just, I don't buy this.
4: Okay, it's a Gen Z thing, ladies and gentlemen. Food and Wine Magazine reports Gen Z is foregoing the traditional nightcap in favor of the so-called day cap. According to Bacardi's 2026 Cocktail Trends report, the new habit is part of a macro trend dubbed afternoon society, a marked shift towards a preference among consumers for low APV cocktails, earlier going out times, and more purposeful drink decisions.
6: So, I mean, what, happy hour maybe?
4: Food and Wine notes that unlike the concept of happy hour, Tom, which marks the beginning of an evening out, a day cap denotes the end of the day, just like a nightcap finishes.
6: So it's
4: the
6: day
4: night.
6: It's day drinking.
5: Yeah. Right.
6: Yeah.
4: Day cap. I'm thinking of you.
3: Daydreaming, and I'm thinking.
4: Oh, not day drinking?
3: No.
4: Oh, don't.
6: I don't know.
4: Well, maybe it's you just have like a cocktail.
6: I got a buddy with 5 DUIs that I think perfected the day cap.
4: You just have one drink at 5 o'clock when you get home.
3: Wait a minute.
5: Pat,
3: you have 5 DUIs?
7: I don't know why he said that in the air.
3: Oh, my God.
5: No, he has 2 DUIs, 3 DWIs.
3: Oh.
7: I was in different states of inebriation.
4: Yeah, when did that change?
5: They are two different things.
4: Oh, it's they weird. Are?
5: Driving while intoxicated and driving under the influence. I forget the distinction.
8: I think influence could be anything.
5: Gotcha.
4: Oh, okay.
6: Oh.
8: Like drugs or...
3: Right.
6: So intoxicated is strictly booze?
8: I thought so.
3: Well, one's while intoxicated and under the influence.
5: That's,
3: I guess.
6: Okay, they're switching things up on us. Yeah. This is like the STD thing.
5: These have existed concurrently for a long time.
6: But isn't the STD, what is it, what's the other
5: one? Yeah, now it's STIs. Because it's not technically a disease, it is an infection, typically.
6: Okay, all right. But I don't know, I'm old school.
5: No, I'm with you.
6: If I get the clap, I want to get the STD.
5: UFOs, no UPI. Or
6: I hate that one.
5: Yeah, that's
6: a conspiracy right there. They don't want you to know.
5: Mirrors.
6: Yeah, they don't want you to do your research.
3: No, I think UPI is more accurate.
4: Unidentified what?
5: Phenomenon. Or UAP.
3: Phenomenon.
5: Unidentified aerial phenomenon.
6: Yeah, they just want to cloud up the research so you can't find out what really happened. Mm-hmm. They're clouding up the truth, Christy.
5: Absolutely.

0: Michigan lawmakers have passed a bill that makes it easier for children to run their lemonade stands.
1: Well, good. It should be easy. There should be no complications at all.
0: A bill.
2: I say you have to get a permit.
0: Well, CBS News reports House Bill 6007.
2: There we go.
0: Would amend the Michigan food law chick to allow minors to host a temporary food business on private property without a permit or pay a fee. The sales had been limited to lemonade or non-alcoholic beverages that do not need to be temperature controlled for safety. The lemonade-style temporary business must also bring in less than $5,000 a year.
3: Well, if your kid's bringing in $5K from his lemonade stand.
2: First of all, he's not selling lemonade.
3: Yeah, he's okay.
4: How do you like your lemonade, soft or hard?
3: Yeah. He's at the dispensary. Right.
0: After passing the Michigan House and unanimously, the legislation now has moved to the Senate in the state of Michigan. I have a dilemma about lemonade stands because I don't carry cash anymore. Very, very rarely.
1: Most of them have a tap now.
0: Yeah.
2: Really? Sure. Yeah.
1: I'm not even joking. Yeah. The kids in my neighborhood did.
2: Swipe card.
4: Just swipe it.
1: Yeah.
0: Yep. Honestly, I haven't stopped because I didn't want to be embarrassed.
1: No, they had the tap. Here, just tap your phone on the phone.
3: Yeah, last time I bought it, I handed the kids cash and took the lemonade and started walking away. And he goes, "Mister, hey, come back here. That's our only glass."
1: Boy, they are keeping overhead low, aren't they?
3: Yeah.
0: Wonder how many people drank before.
1: Yeah, exactly. How many customers have you had?
4: This is delicious lemonade. Oh, what is that? A piece of pretzel?
3: I always like whenever I see.
2: Hey, hurry up! Bleeding gums, Murphy's coming back.
3: Whenever I see high school kids doing a car wash,
0: right?
3: I will always go in and have them wash the car because cool. They're raising money.
2: Don't you boss them around too? You like that?
3: No. I invariably drive right from there to the car wash.
2: Right.
3: Okay.
2: Sure.
0: Yeah, right.
3: I often will get the lemonade stand, but not get the lemonade.
2: Yeah, exactly.
1: Sure. Hey, you guys are doing good. Keep this up. Great job.
3: But if you're gonna do a lemonade stand, ice.
1: I don't need your lukewarm.
3: For God's sake, ice is the key.
2: Your piss temperature.
1: Yeah, you're stirred with your crayon finger.
0: Yeah, sadly, I don't have that anymore. Do you get them in your neighborhood? Because you have a neighborhood that I would think lemonade stands would
1: be. I am surprised that I have not seen one yet in my neighborhood. Because they are entrepreneurial. They'll go around shoveling snow and mowing grass. And, I said snubbling. Yes.
3: I loved it. Now, snubbling means you're shoveling and you're having nose issues at the same time.
2: Yeah, exactly. You're shoveling and sniveling.
3: You're sneezing into the mucus in the snow.
4: I'll teach you for when I hit a clam on the piano there, Jeff.
3: Okay. What else have you got, Christy Lee?
0: Metallica recently donated over $25,000 to a Welsh food bank in need. According to the BBC, the band donated the money to the Cardiff Food Bank ahead of their gig at Principality Stadium. The donation comes 2 weeks after the food bank posted an appeal on social media saying they were, quote, very worried because they have never seen the warehouse so empty. They gave enough to help 9,000 people in need, according to Cardiff Food Bank. So it's their largest celebrity donation.
3: And the show was called Master of Crumpets.
1: Isn't that something?
3: Yeah. Yeah. Well, they were going to call it Enter Snack Man, but...
2: You know what? I like Enter Snack Man better.
1: Snack Man.
3: They've been doing this forever. Metallica does this at every show.
1: That's awesome.
0: Yeah, they started a foundation in 2017 to give a portion of their ticket sales to local and national charities, have supported food banks worldwide, and the heavy metal veterans also collaborated with the Welsh Blood Service ahead of their Principality Stadium gig to encourage fans to donate blood and plasma.
3: And Taylor Swift did the same thing. So that's
1: very really nice. Cool.
0: Very nice.
1: Where's Tom Jones?
2: Yeah.
1: Sitting on his wallet?
2: When did he step up? He's Welsh, right?
4: They're frugal.
0: Catherine Zeta-Jones.
1: Take that sock out of his pocket and then that wallet.
0: Welsh. A new high-tech jacket out there actually pulls drinking water from thin air.
2: Here we go.

0: plants the thermal the thermal crotch pot to make soup.
1: Where's my hydration scarf and mittens?
0: Hey, yeah. this lemonade tastes like ball sweat.
2: Yeah. Now it's in development
1: stage. That's fine, but let us know when it's a tank top.
2: Gotta start somewhere.
0: This doesn't go with my outfit. I'd rather just get completely dehydrated and drop dead.
1: That's Dune technology. They do that in Dune.
3: Oh, yeah. Water's commerce, right?
1: Yeah.
3: Yeah.
2: Social media's so-called protein maxing trend is causing a cottage cheese shortage. The New York Times reports cottage cheese makers are stretching to their limits to try and meet demand amid a health food trend that has consumers prioritizing protein in their diets. Cottage cheese in particular has seen a recent spike in popularity as influencers added to everything from ice cream, smoothies, flatbreads, bagels, pasta dish. Open your Instagram and you're going to get a recipe with cottage cheese in it. Trust me.
1: I enjoy it. You guys like it?
4: You like it?
1: I do like cottage cheese.
2: Me too. I can't eat it.
1: I don't.
2: No.
1: I hate it. It's one of those things I didn't like as a kid. No, yeah,
0: I was going to say, when I was a kid, I thought, why would anyone ever eat that?
2: Yes.
3: It looks bad.
0: And Josh and I were talking about, there's a certain brand, I don't want to say it because I'm going to probably go on a mission to get today. I just went to two different places Sunday. They were both completely out of it.
1: And it's one of those things where I was like, oh, this is just an influencer hyped brand.
2: Yeah.
1: And it's really good.
4: I just got cottage cheese for the first time like 2 weeks ago. I didn't like it. Like, it makes a horrible grilled cheese.
0: And then I'm kind
2: I'm
0: of
2: with you, Pat. I can't.
5: I don't like it at all.
0: I'm over the maxing.
1: Well, yeah, it's easy to be over that.
2: Well, maxing is they're putting protein in everything now.
1: I feel like protein maxing was the first time I heard maxing.
2: I think you're right.
1: A year or two ago.
0: Who's the guy we had him the other day? The
4: Clavalier or whatever.
2: Yeah. That
1: clavicle, please. Show the proper response.
0: Clavicle?
4: No, I showed
1: it's clavicular.
3: Clavicular.
1: Yeah.
0: And he's a beauty maxing? Is it? What is his thing?
2: Looks
0: maxing.
4: Douche maxing is what he is doing.
1: How about I got a girl who won't stop TJ maxing.
0: Oh. I bet you don't have a girl that won't stop climaxing.
3: Maxing.
1: And when I catch the guy who's doing it.
3: That's going to be another maxing climax. You wait and see.
1: Climax maxing?
3: Yes.
0: Oh, God, I can't stand it. I get all my health tips from
3: clavicular.
0: Steroid infused bodybuilders on TikTok. They know how to live.
4: Dude, he openly talks about he does crystal meth every day.
0: He does.
4: Yeah, that's part
2: serious?
4: Of his maxing. Yeah.
1: Wow.
2: How does he look so good? I thought meth heads looked terrible.
4: Well, you got to.
3: That's what the meat is.
1: Funny. He doesn't look bad and he doesn't look extreme.
2: No.
1: He just looks like kind of a good looking guy. I don't get it.
4: Hate him.
1: Oh, yeah, I mean, I don't know that
3: I'm going to have lunch with him. But. Yeah. I don't want to.
0: What's coming up, Christy Lee?
2: Coming up is that's a great question, Tom. We're going to get into the archive.
3: Oh, boy.
2: You too? At two, Bruce?
3: We're right at this part of the show.
2: We have a dog sniffing out raw meat. We have chimps love crystals.
1: A dog sniffing out raw meat?
2: Yeah, at an airport.
1: So we have a dog.
0: If you want to see if your dog is a vegan, here's what you do. You take a box, fill it full of ground up roast beef. Take a box, fill it up with beets. If your dog goes to the beets, it's a cat. Let's see. Where was I? Oh, I know. Money, money, money, money, money, money. How about some money?
2: Yeah.
0: Well, let's see now. You own your own house? Sure you do. Well, guess what? It's worth a lot more than it was 5 years ago, and if you want to take advantage of that, what they do at American Financing is they can hand you some cash without even buying your house. You don't have to sell that house. 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

0: Nice rack, Mrs. Frompson. Name not honored. Hey, it's the Bob and Tom Show. We're in the O'Reilly Auto Parts Studios. There's Christy Lee at the news desk.
1: Hi.
0: Put your phone down.
1: I was watching somebody fry an egg on a pan sitting on a windowsill in France.
2: That never works.
0: Again? It sure does.
1: All right.
0: It sure does work. Yes, it works. Hell yeah.
2: Oh.
1: Yeah.
2: They are frying an egg in a pan.
3: Isn't it 111 degrees?
2: It's in France.
1: Yeah.
2: And okay. You know it's France because
3: they're smoking.
2: The ambulance is running.
0: Now, I heard the ladies in France have no underpants. Is that right?
2: Well, would you in this heat?
0: Yeah, probably not.
1: Yeah, be all sticky.
4: Yeah.
0: There's Pat Godwin.
5: Hello.
3: Be all sticky.
1: Gotta air it out.
0: Yeah.
2: Oh, yeah. Otherwise, please.
0: It needs to breeze.
2: Lukewarm grilled cheese sandwich.
3: Yeah. Smoke out of that thing.
0: Sometimes.
3: All right.
0: Sometimes you have to give that CPR.
3: Okay. Could we?
0: Hey, Jeff Hoskey's here.
6: Hey, I am.
0: Josh Arnold.
2: There's some woman with her legs in the air with a bellows.
0: Oh, yeah. There's Ace Cosby.
7: Hello.
0: I'm Chick.
3: I thought you were doing that. One of those, every radio station does that thing where they send their, you know, the boy wonder out to the parking lot to fry an egg in the.
1: No.
3: That never works.
1: This was in France.
3: Okay. Record temperatures in France. Pretty toasty here in some spots in the U.S. of A. I heard part of a conversation I wanted during the break. You guys were talking about the self-checkout. I'm a fan, especially since I discovered the gun.
2: The gun's fun.
3: You don't have to sweep over the glass and look like you're at a men's room to get the paper towels.
2: Have you gone exclusively gun?
3: Oh, yeah.
2: Wow.
0: I thought you had a gun to hold up the grocery store.
5: That's a speedy check.
2: That's a good hack.
3: Yeah, fast checkout. Yeah, you take out
5: just walk out
3: you
5: and
3: take
5: flash
3: out a pistol. Everything's free.
0: Yeah, right?
3: No, it's, you know, the handheld thing.
0: Sure.
3: Well, that's great.
0: I've never used one.
2: I only use it for cases of water.
3: You use it for everything.
2: Wow.
3: Because the glass thing, you got
1: to
3: get the right angle.
1: I thought you had to put it on the weighted thing or it beeps that you didn't.
3: No, you can still throw it in the bag. It depends.
2: You do have to weigh some produce.
1: Okay. No, you know what I mean.
2: Oh, yeah, that has kind of gone the wayside.
1: They don't do that anymore?
2: Right.
1: Like, it doesn't, okay.
2: And which is great.
3: Well, literally, the non-wayside is what you meant to say.
2: Yeah, I did, yes.
3: So technically. Now, so I heard part of the conversation.
1: Uh-huh.
3: Now, what happened to you, Josh? You were going through a regular grocery line.
5: Josh and I were shopping the other day, and Josh says that he loves the speed and convenience of the self-checkout. I got my items and was waiting for him for about a half hour.
2: So Pat goes to the actual cashier. I go to the self-checkout. And I'm just,
5: take it forever.
2: It's a thing for me. I bag how
5: He's very
2: want.
5: Organized. Uh-huh. Very
2: and
5: organized.
2: And I look over and Pat's standing there.
5: The cake is in one bag. The pies are in another.
0: That makes sense.
3: I got it.
5: Go ahead.
2: I look over and Pat goes, yes. The speed and convenience of the self-checkout. Sitting there with all his bags waiting for me.
0: Well, didn't you have a favorite cashier that you went to?
5: Oh, yeah.
2: We are the favorite customers of a cashier, and we love her. Yeah.
5: Yeah.
2: Yeah.
3: Where's this?
2: At a grocery store
1: near
2: us. Yeah.
1: Yeah. And,
3: this is a traditional grocery store.
5: Yeah. Oh, yeah, yeah, yeah.
3: Now, where was the place where you were...
0: they had comments about
3: semi...
2: Oh, that was also a traditional grocery store.
0: Mm-hmm.
2: I was eating healthy and, eating better.
3: Mm-hmm. So you went to the regular cashier, not the
2: store. Yeah, and I'm putting, you know, my vegetables on the conveyor belt and I'm putting my lean chicken and my ground turkey and all this stuff. And I'd never met this cashier before. No, she had never seen me, but she looked up at me. She was ringing out all my healthy stuff, and she goes, "Oh, making some changes?"
5: Bravo.
3: I'm sure she's trying to be nice.
5: I love
2: that. She was.
3: That's brilliant.
2: She was
5: that
2: trying to be
5: hilarious.
2: Nice. And then on, it was self-checkout, right?
3: That reminds me of a classic story. A friend of ours who was a really good musician was having a over the course of a couple of years, was having some issues involving internal areas of his body that required...
0: Lord, you know, whatever was wrong with him, you make it sound way worse.
1: Well,
3: but you know who I'm talking about, Chrissy?
1: Yeah, I don't know. Maybe.
3: He had to have a series prostate exams.
0: Okay. Extensive procedures.
3: Right. And other procedures back there.
2: So he wanted to keep... The clean house? Is that...
3: No, but

0: So anyway, he went to the doctor one day, because you just had this awkward procedure in which you had to have a camera inserted into your male member. What was that called again?
1: The bladder scope, we'll call
0: it. Right, right. And once again, for those that are just joining us, the doctor used a Hasselbladder camera. Thank you very much. I'd like one of you photographers out there to acknowledge that joke, please. but it has to be a little awkward for your doctor, right?
1: Yeah, it's awkward for all.
0: Okay,
1: yeah.
0: So my friend is having this rectal exam, and it was in the wintertime, and the doctor, while in there, says to him, "So, I guess you've been going to a tanning bed."
1: Notice some tan lines?
0: Because, I mean, look at it from the perspective, the doctor, it's awkward for him, too.
2: Sure, of course.
1: Yeah, he doesn't want to.
0: He didn't get up that morning and say, "I think I'm going to have an omelet with sausage and mushrooms, and I can't wait to cram my hand."
1: Right.
0: It's awkward.
1: Yeah.
0: So, these things happen.
2: Yeah.
1: Yeah, no, they're important things.
0: Yes, and I'm glad that your bladder scope went well.
1: Oh, yeah, thanks. Yeah,
0: did you bring us pictures?
1: I can ask him to send me the movie.
2: No, that's okay.
1: Journey to the Center of Josh.
0: Wouldn't it be cool if
2: it had a little light on that camera?
1: Absolutely.
2: Yeah.
1: All illuminated.
2: Man.
0: Hmm. You know,
2: Did you see other things?
0: Yeah, wouldn't it be cool if there was something like you went in there and there was like a little man? Or like a little primitive cave carving of some sort?
1: Yeah, if there were some sort of cave carving.
3: So not Raquel Welch or any from Fantastic Four.
0: No, like a little car. Do you remember the story about a guy? It was a doctor.
4: His name?
0: Yeah. I think it was in England. And he was reprimanded for when he'd be in there, he would, I don't know if he took a laser or whatever, but he'd like put his initials and stuff inside people's bodies.
1: I have no problem with it.
0: I don't either. No kidding.
2: You're proud of your work?
0: Yeah. I've had doctors inside my heart while on a heart-lung machine. Doc, if you can put a tattoo of your wife in there, I don't care. You're saving my life. Go for it, buddy. Have some fun. You can juggle over my almost corpse. Go ahead. Yeah, he got in trouble for that.
1: Yeah, how great would it be if the next surgeon goes in there and there's like a mark was here. Like just tattooed on. Like,
0: and I know you've done a lot of work on houses and stuff, as have I. Have you ever done this when you're like putting up paneling or something? You write a bunch of stuff and then you put up the...
1: Oh, yeah. Well, the thing they're doing now, they hide skeleton, like those plastic skeletons.
3: Oh, okay.
1: They hide them like in the cabinets or behind the walls.
0: That's funny.
1: Or in a crawl space.
0: Yeah. Hilarious.
1: Yeah. Who tears it apart?
2: Oh, you would.
3: When's the last time you hung paneling?
2: Yeah.
3: When?
1: Yeah. Has paneling made a comeback?
3: Yeah. First of all, paneling.
0: I'll have you know, when I was in high school, I paneled my room.
3: Okay.
4: Well, you're a woodworker too, Ben.
3: Not this century.
0: My buddy Roy and I
2: 60 years?
0: Wrote a bunch of stuff on the wall.
1: Oh, that's fun. So anybody who takes that paneling down, which I'm sure happened 20 years ago. When it became good.
0: It was a nice walnut.
1: At the time.
2: Uh-huh.
0: It might have been a little trendy with my red shag carpet. I hope Jan, my sister, is listening. She remembers that.
3: Do you have red shag carpet? That's
0: I did.
3: So cool.
1: On the wall?
3: Yes.
1: Like Elvis?
0: No. The red shag carpet on the floor that I had.
2: Yes. The walnut paneling in your room?
0: Yeah. Oh,
2: you could have lived in a trailer. You are ahead of your time.
0: And remember, beads, too, I never slept in my room. After my sister moved out when I was a real little kid, I always slept in her room. So my room was like my office.
3: Yeah.
0: So I had my Jefferson Airplane posters, my Beatles posters,
3: red shag carpet and paneling.
0: But underneath
3: that's
0: it,
3: a panty.
0: Roy and I wrote on the. It wasn't even drywall. It was plaster. It was
2: What'd
0: an old
2: you
0: house. I'm not saying it might have been a drawing, a primitive drawing of a cannabis leaf. It's possible.
3: All right.
0: These things may have happened.
3: There you go. See, you can still surprise.
0: That was Don't Hassle Me Man party, Tom.
3: That's right.
0: Yeah.
3: Damn right. Fuzz. Get the fuzz out of here.
0: Yeah. You leave your mark.
2: All right.
0: Don't you hate that? Well, like you're in the middle of the woods and you think to yourself, man, no man has ever set foot in this spot. Then you find a Kit Kat wrapper.
1: Well, all right.
0: I guess I'm not the first one to go up the Abitibi River in a canoe. Okay, well, what's coming up, Christy Lee?
2: No, wait a minute. Coming up, we're done.
0: Oh, what's coming up?
3: Wednesday show's coming up.
0: Yeah, that'll be fun. I'll look forward to that.
3: Let's do it.
2: Get some sleep.
0: Okay, well, thank you very much.
1: Can we still have a guest tomorrow?
2: No.
0: He had to cancel a dental issue.
1: Oh, okay. Well, we hope to see him soon.
0: Yeah.
1: That guest was Tom Hanks. But those listening.
5: That was going to be a good one, too.
0: The Camp Radiowood t-shirts are out there in our pop-up shop. 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

0: that way, Lenny Kravitz wrapping up our 60-minute free ride, 100.5 The Eagle Rocks. Man, I wish we could wrap up this heat wave, but it's going to be here a few more days. We got sunshine today, highs in the mid-90s, heat advisory in effect, as our heat index goes up to about 111 today. Same thing for tomorrow, about 112. Tonight, not much relief. We're talking about mid to upper 70s overnight. Clear skies and early in the evening, about 107 for our heat index. So just keep that in mind. It's 100.5 The Eagle Rocks.
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0: 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I want you to want me, Cheap Trick. 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
1: I'm Jeff Alley on the Cromwell Ag Radio Network. Chicago Board of Trade this morning. Corn futures are down a fraction. Soybeans are between 5 and 9 cents a bushel lower, and the wheat market is between 2 and a fraction up and 2 and a fraction down. We are in front of the Department of Agriculture's acreage and grain stocks report, and that won't come until 11 o'clock Central Time, 12 Eastern. The market is choppy in front of that. Soy products are weaker this morning from $1.16 to $2.08 lower.

0: soybean meal prices from $2.20 to $3.20 lower. The rice market is higher and the cotton market is higher this morning. Live cattle and the October contracts, 15 cents up, $237.52. Feeder cattle market, October down 60 cents at $362.32. Lean hogs, October $1.15 higher, $82.67. Crop condition, corn and soybeans dropped a point on both measures from last week. The crop continues to mature about even with last year, but better than the five-year average. July corn up 2, 404. December down a fraction at 429 and a quarter. July soybeans off a nickel at 1103 and three quarters. November down 8 and three quarters, 1130 and a quarter. September wheat is up a fraction. I'm Jeff Nally.
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0: School Zone, LS Cooper, at the Eagle Vox. Hey, you're on. 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

0: Crazy on You, that's Heart 100.5, The Eagle Rocks. Hey there, it's Mitch Rahan. Thanks for rocking with The Eagle today. Do appreciate that. 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
3: 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The Eagle has landed. Roger, Tranquility. We copy on the ground.
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REM, The One I Love. Hey there, it's Mitch Rahan. Yeah, another deal at 870deals.com. Thursday morning, 9 a.m., it's Huddle House. They do sell out quickly, so check it out. Huddle House. Good in Jonesboro, Paragould, and Osceola. $50 worth for only $25. All right, hey, listen, yesterday afternoon, I was listening to Phil's fascinating facts about heat. And the fact that got my attention was the one about the hottest things that humans have ever created. They inside a particle accelerator, they created temperatures of around 7 trillion degrees Fahrenheit by smashing heavy ions together. And my parents were mad when I played with matches.

0: been down in advance of today's grain stocks and acreage report. And after the numbers came out, we actually moved this market higher. And even as we speak, the market is showing strength. As for acreage, no change in corn in March. The trade farmers said 95.3 million acres planted, and that's exactly what the USDA said farmers did. The average guess was to fall back to 94.9 million. For soybeans, 84.7 million acres is what was forecast in March, and instead up to 85.4 million, according to USDA today. The average trade guess was for 85.4 million. The all wheat planted figure was anticipated in March at 43.8, today 42.7. Winter wheat in March at 32.4 million, today at 31.5. With regard to the numbers, again, at the Board of Trade, we are higher now. July corn is up 3.5, 405 and a half. December up 2.5 at 432 and three quarters. Soybeans July up 4 at 11.12 and three quarters. November up 3.5, 11.42 and a half. And September wheat up 11 and a quarter. I'm Jeff Nally. 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
1: Dear Allie, my girlfriend is so hot and I am not. 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

100.5 The Eagle Rocks. Every rose has its thorn that's poison. It's Mitch Rahan here on The Eagle Rocks. So here's what's going on this week. Team USA has got a huge soccer game in the round of 32, the knockout rounds of the World Cup. Would love it if they whoop up on Bosnia Herzegovina, as that game is tomorrow night, 7 o'clock. By the way, there's going to be a big viewing party in downtown Jonesboro tomorrow night. You can check it out. I would get there around 6, 6:30, hang out, enjoy everything downtown Jonesboro has to offer, and watch the U.S. take on Bosnia Herzegovina. So check it out, okay? Team USA and

there's going to be a big viewing party in downtown Jonesboro tomorrow night. You can check it out. I would get there around 6:30, hang out, enjoy everything downtown Jonesboro has to offer, and watch the U.S. take on Bosnia-Herzegovina. So check it out, okay? Team USA and

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1: Celebrating America's 250th birthday. 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
2: This is Trafalgar Square. The noise that you hear at the moment is the sound of the air raid siren. I'm standing here just on the steps of St. Martin's in the Field.
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against the Eagles. It's Mitch Mahan, so you can celebrate America's 250 with the company that's been proudly red, white, and blue for 57 years. As a matter of fact, you can check them out at jonesrowrightnow.com. There's a great article there about Super Sam's. Super Sam's Fireworks. We're going to be there at the one on the Farville Curve Friday afternoon.

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1: Celebrating America's 250th birthday, public libraries, fire departments, the post office, lightning rods that save lives, the Declaration of Independence, they all have one person in common, Benjamin Franklin, one of our nation's most important founders.
2: Ben Franklin, he was the world's most famous scientist in his day. 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
1: As U.S. ambassador to France, he convinced their powerful monarchy to back a risky rebellion that helped the 13 colonies win the battle against Britain to create the United States. His experiments with a kite proved that lightning was electricity. He helped write the Declaration of Independence and was a leading voice at the Constitutional Convention.
3: People are meeting him and they're going, it's like talking to a 20-year-old. His mind is so open.
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4: The most spectacular fireworks display in Arkansas, now bigger than ever before. 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

You know what, Phil here with you just inside the 2 o'clock hour on a Tuesday. Yeah. Glad you're here. It is the final day of June 30th. Tomorrow is July 1st. And honestly, I don't know what tomorrow brings, but I can tell you this. It is going to be hot, man. Now, all of Northeast Arkansas under a extreme heat advisory through Friday evening at 8 p.m. Triple digit heat indices for the rest of the week. Be careful out there in the heat. But hang around this afternoon. Not only do we have all the classic rock and roll you need to hear, we've got your final chances to get qualified in the Fill Up Your Freezer, Fire Up Your Grill giveaway from D&W Outdoors, Bill's Cost Plus, and the Eagle, a chance to win this Apex Hybrid Grill and a freezer full of meat. Listen for the sounder and the keyword coming up several times this afternoon. Also, a big event in downtown Jonesboro tomorrow concerning the USA soccer team's journey through the World Cup. We've got some details about that coming up. Like I said, lots of great classic rock and roll, like Ozzy and a song.

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And in this heat, don't stop sweating either, man. 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You need to get to a

0: 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Glad you're here. 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
1: I'm Jeff Daly on the Cromwell Ag Radio Network. It's a higher close at the Chicago Board of Trade today for corn, for wheat, and for soybeans. No shortage of stocks on hand. The USDA says corn, 5.29 billion bushels. A year ago, it was 4.64. Soybeans at just over a billion bushels, equal with a year ago. For wheat, the figure at 920 million is compared to last year's 855. For corn acreage, the number did not fall. The March forecast from USDA at 95.3 million acres was confirmed today. The average trade guess at 94.9. For soybeans, the average trade guess was at 85.4, and that's exactly what USDA reported, despite the March figure at 84.7 million. Winter wheat in March was forecast at 32.4 million acres. The trade thought it would be 32.4. Instead, the USDA drops that down to 31.5. At the Chicago Board of Trade, July corn up 10 and 3 quarters at 412 and 3 quarters. The December gained 6 cents at 436 a bushel. July soybeans up 8 at 1116 and 3 quarters. September soybeans up 4 and 3 quarters, 1128 and 3 quarters. November up 4 and 3 quarters, 1143 and 3 quarters. Wheat futures September up 9 and a half at 589 and a quarter. I'm Jeff Nelly.
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0: 101.5 Eagle Rocks, Van Morrison, Brown Eyed Girl. How you doing, Phil, here? Because of the 4th of July holiday, the city of Jonesboro sanitation routes are going to run a little bit differently this week. As a matter of fact, a day early than they normally do. So, in my house, normally comes on Thursday. They're going to be coming tomorrow. You can go to JonesboroRightNow.com and get complete details about the sanitation schedule this week because of the 4th of July holiday for the city of Jonesboro. There. You know, I used to work for the sanitation department.
1: Yeah.

0: mouth. 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
0: My God.
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0: 100.5 Deal Rocks, the great David Bowie and the Flame. How you doing? Phil with you here on the final day of June, June 30th. It is Tuesday. Your K8 Storm Team forecast is extremely hot. If you don't know that, just walk outside for a couple of seconds. That's all it takes. We are under an extreme heat advisory through Friday until 8 p.m. for all of Northeast Arkansas. Triple digit heat indices possible all this week. Probably we'll see triple digits every day this week through this weekend. Sunny, high of 94 this afternoon. We'll see 79, a low tonight. Tomorrow, mostly sunny at a high of 95. Not a whole lot of rain in our forecast through this weekend. Right now, sunny, 91. Feels like 105.
1: Oh, my God.
0: I know. It is crazy hot. Be careful out there. And also this Thursday, we've got another great half-price deal for you. Again, Huddle House up for grabs this Thursday morning, 9 a.m. at 870deals.com. 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

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All right, so a couple of things to remember. One, we've got the Happy Hour coming up at 4. You can call or text 870-935-1005. And we'll have one of your final chances to get qualified in the Fill Up Your Freezer, Fire Up Your Grill giveaway from D&W Outdoors, Bill's Cost Plus, and the Eagle coming up this hour. Listen for the sounder and the keyword. And got a big

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0: Digo rocks. Foreigner, I want to know what love is. Screw love. I want to know what air conditioning is today, man. I'm telling you, it is hot. It is hot in Northeast Arkansas. Be careful out there. Well, we've got a big party planned for you in downtown Jonesboro tomorrow concerning the World Cup. And here to tell us all about it is Katie Dorton on the phone with us. She is with the Downtown Entertainment District to let us know exactly what is going to be going on. Katie, how you doing today?
1: I'm great. How are you?
0: Man, hot. We're just hot and sweaty. You know, I think we can all say that. Hey, this is going to be great. If you don't know, USA soccer team is making its way through the World Cup, and they're going to be playing Bosnia-Herzegovina tomorrow. And we got a big watch party planned in downtown Jonesboro. Tell us about that, Katie.
1: Yeah, we're so excited about it. It kind of came through last week. You know, it was just one of those last-minute things. We figured out that they were going to be playing on Wednesday, and we wanted to have a big party downtown. So we're going to shut the street down. There's already the Meet Me on Main event going on with the Downtown Medical Spa. There's going to be vendors. There's going to be kids' activities. They're going to have their huge BTL bus, which they're going to have to tell you more about that.
0: Okay. All right.
1: But later in the day, we're going to have flyover at noon and a DJ from 3 to 7 p.m. and kickoff at 7.
0: Well, this sounds like a lot of fun. Of course, this is all to get people to come down and watch USA play some soccer in the World Cup. And so you guys have gotten a huge big screen and maybe some limited stadium seating as well?
1: Yes, it is enormous. It's going to be a 13-foot LED screen we're going to set up down at the end of the street.
0: Wow.
1: And we'll have a couple bleachers set up as well. But we do encourage everyone to bring some lawn chairs because we expect a pretty big crowd.
0: We want people to come down, cheer.

0: on USA, Team USA, and just have some fun with us downtown. And Katie, man, we just say thank you for all the hard work you guys do in making downtown Jonesboro just a more attractive place for families to come and have some fun. And that's certainly what we're going to do tomorrow. And we'll be looking for you downtown, Katie.
1: Sounds good.
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0: 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The British are coming!
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2: 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Back to the Bob and Tom Show. What do you admit, Tom?
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0: 5, Deagle Rocks. That is Thin Lizzy, and the boys are back in town again. And the boys are back in town again because, well, it's the 4th of July, and we want to shoot off some fireworks, man. Whoa. Yeah. Let's do it, bro. Come on, bro. Dude, bro.
1: Shut up.
0: All right. I was just trying to have some fun with my bros. It is the 4th of July, and if you're going to be doing your own celebrating, by that I mean shooting off your own fireworks, we've got the perfect place to get yours. Details about that coming up. Your K8 Storm Team forecast is the real story here. Very hot this week. Extreme heat advisory in place for all of Northeast Arkansas through Friday evening. Today, sunny, very hot, high of about 94. We've got 79 for a low tonight. Tomorrow, mostly sunny, high of 95. Triple-digit heat indices all this week. Right now, it is 91. Feels like 105. That's nothing to mess around with. Be careful in the heat. But listen, if you want to heat up your backyard for the 4th of July, then you need to join the Eagle live at Super Sam's Fireworks this Friday from 3 to 5 in the Farville Curve. We want you to come by, celebrate the 4th with us by scooping up some great deals on your favorite fireworks inside the air-conditioned Super Sam location. Again, that's going to be at the Farville Curve. We will be there from 3 to 5 with some delicious free scoops of Baskin-Robbins ice cream to help you cool off in this heat while supplies last. But you can come by for some hot deals on crackles and booms and dazzling spins, spirals, fountains, rockets, smoke bombs, and, of course, those huge 6-inch super mortars. Hey, they've been doing this for 57 years at Super Sam's. And that's because they always have the best fireworks at the best prices. So join us this Friday, 3 to 5, at Super Sam's Fireworks in the Farville Curve with the Eagle Live.
2: Celebrating America's 250th birthday. He grew up in poverty and never attended high school or college. But Abraham Lincoln became one of our greatest presidents, keeping our nation whole after the Civil War, even after 11 southern states tried to secede from the Union.
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So you want to keep it right here. And since it is so hot in Northeast Arkansas today, we're going to kick off the happy hour with a triple shot of hot. Started with Rod Stewart and those hot legs on A.

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Blooded as we wrap up our triple shot of hot because of the hot weather. Foreigner there with Hot Blooded. Before that, Nick Gilder and Hot Child in the City. And we kicked it off with a great one from Rod Stewart. That is Hot Legs. All right, man. Glad you're here. Be careful in the heat. It's about 91, 92 right now. Heat index of about 105, 106. Don't mess around in that heat. Stick around 10 minutes away from the funny at 420. Just the laugh you need for the drive home. And because we're heading into the 4th of July weekend, the theme from our comedians this week is the 4th of July and fireworks on the Eagle.

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0: Yeah, a little R&B mix with some rock and roll. How about that? All right, Phil here with you. Hey, man, we're going to make you laugh here in a minute with a funny at 420. Until then, let's do this.
1: The British are coming. The British are coming.
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4: Heck yeah, man, it is hot as can be up in here today. Be careful in the heat. Triple digit heat indices through this week. Heat advisory in place for all of Northeast Arkansas through Friday at 8 p.m. It is hot. Hey, we've got requests for some hot rock and roll. Little Jackal by request. Appropriate song. When will it rain? Any day except Saturday. Eagle listener Roscoe checking in for this one.

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Had a request for Georgia Satellites, Keep Your Hands to Yourself. That's something the ladies say to us guys. And hey, keep your hands to yourself. What's that other one they always say? Hello, my eyes are up here. I had a lady say that to me the other day. Just walking down the sidewalk. And she's like, hello, my eyes are up here. And I'm like, I'm looking at your dog. Yes. So then I threw a ball as far as I could and watched her dog drag her down the sidewalk, too. And I showed her.

0: Ben Tom. Coconut grenades were a weapon used in World War II by the Japanese, in which a coconut was filled with items, most importantly a grenade, and then thrown at the enemy.
1: Do you have the famous PT-109 coconut? John F. Kennedy's
2: famous Kennedy.
1: PT boat during World War II.
0: Oh, yeah, I did hear about that.
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3: Well, if he'd only flipped it over, the other side says, don't go to Dallas in November.
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0: and from the police, you don't have to put on that red light unless you work at Krispy Kreme. And then, you know, it's important, you know.
1: Shut up!
0: All right, man, that's it for the first hour of the Tuesday edition of the Happy Hour.
1: Yeah.
0: Strong first hour. Strong first hour. Got a whole nother hour to go. Call or text 870-935-1005. Your K8 Storm Team forecast is extremely hot, and we know it's extremely hot because we have an extreme heat advisory in place for all of Northeast Arkansas. By the way, that's going to be in place through Friday at 8 p.m. It is just stupid hot in Northeast Arkansas this week. So be careful in the heat. Sunny, high of 94 for the afternoon. We'll see 79 a low tonight. Mostly sunny and a high of 95 and not a whole lot of rain to speak of. That's a good thing. It can rain any day but Saturday. I'll just put it that way. 92 right now feels like 105 in Northeast Arkansas. That is nothing to mess around with. Wanted to remind you that the Northeast Arkansas Humane Society has another Empty the Shelter event that is coming up with the Bissell Foundation July 5th through the 26th. During that time, cat adoption fees are reduced to $35. Dog adoption fees are reduced to $70. That's

because of the generosity of the Bissell Foundation. And the purpose is exactly the name of this event. We're trying to empty the shelters. And so we're trying to motivate people to come out and adopt by reducing those adoption fees. And we encourage you to do that. Again, that is July 5th through the 26th at the Northeast Arkansas Humane Society. Empty the shelters with the Bissell Foundation. Please take advantage of that and help save a life. We've got the second hour of the Happy

0: at the second hour of the happy hour next.
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3: 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We got Phil's fascinating facts, a few facts we thought you'd find fascinating coming up here in about 20, and another chance to get qualified in the Fill Your Freezer, Fire Up Your Grill giveaway from D&W Outdoors, Bill's Cost Plus at 100.5 to Eagle Rocks. 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

0: 100.5 Eagle Rocks, Bon Jovi, and I'll be there for you. How you doing, Phil, here with this second hour of the Tuesday edition of the Happy Hour?
1: Yeah.
0: Call or text 870-935-1005, 10 minutes away from Phil's fascinating facts, a few facts that we thought you'd find fascinating. And did you know today is National Social Media Day? It is, so we've got fascinating facts about social media coming up after Ozzy and Under the Graveyard on the Eagle.

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0: 101.5 Eagle Rocks. That's Van Halen. Jamie's crying. How you doing, Phil? Here with you. It is the second hour of the Tuesday edition of the Happy Hour. And time for Phil's Fascinating Facts. A few facts that we thought you'd find fascinating. Today is National Social Media Day. And where would we be without social media, right? Some people think we're headed towards a much worse place because of social media. Some think a much better place. Regardless, social media is older than most people think. Did you know that the first recognizable social media site was a site called Six Degrees? It launched way back in 1997. That's how old social media actually is. It allowed users to create profiles, connect with friends, send messages, but it was very basic. Today, more than 5 billion people use social media, about two-thirds of the world's population. They use at least one form of social media. Most people, the average person, spends about 2 hours and 20 minutes every day scrolling, posting, watching videos, or chatting online. But it wasn't until 2004 when Facebook launched that social media really started to have an impact on society. At first, it was just for college students, but today, nearly 3 billion monthly active users make it one of the largest communities in human history. Since then, other social media platforms have sprung up. Instagram, TikTok, Snapchat, X, all of them. And there are some positive things about social media. Social media has helped reunite long-lost relatives, helped locate missing people after natural disasters, raised billions for charity, launched small businesses, and even provided evidence that has helped solve criminal investigations around the world. That's crazy. But that's something positive about social media. Every minute on social media is mind-blowing. Every 60 seconds, users worldwide upload hundreds of thousands of photos, send millions of messages, watch millions of videos, and post hundreds of thousands of updates across various platforms. In fact, by the time we finish this segment of Phil's Fascinating Facts, millions more posts will have appeared online. Isn't that crazy? And that's Phil's Fascinating Facts, a few facts that we thought you'd find fascinating. Happy Social Media Day. We've got the final 30 minutes of that.
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it's Dio. That's Rainbow in the Dark. How you doing? Phil here with you. Hey, man, stick around. 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That's it. It's Crease now. You got another thing coming. I hope it's air conditioning. You know what I'm saying? That's what I hope is coming. Really, I do. 100.5 Eagle Rocks.

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0: Austin and Cool, The Engines. Very appropriate song called in from Eagle listener Dave. We definitely need to cool the engines today as we wrap up the Tuesday edition of the Happy Hour.
1: Yeah.
0: Great job today. We'll do it again tomorrow, 4 to 6, the Hump Day edition of the Happy Hour, getting you over the hump and a little bit closer to the weekend with 2 hours of your classic rock request. K8 Storm Team forecast is extremely hot. If you don't know that, you have not been outside. It is miserable. Extreme heat advisory in place for all of Northeast Arkansas through Friday at 8 p.m. It was a hot day today, hot tonight with a low of only 79. Dang. And tomorrow, mostly sunny, a high of 95 with triple-digit heat indices all week long. You don't believe me? Current temperature, 92, feels like 106 in Northeast Arkansas. That is stupid hot. Be careful in the heat all weekend long, and let's do this.
2: The British are coming. The British are coming.
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4: Celebrating America's 250th birthday. The American Revolutionary War began on April 19th, 1775, with the battles of Concord and Lexington as the 13 colonies sought to separate themselves from Britain. On July 4th, 1776, the Declaration of Independence was signed, but the war didn't end until both countries signed the Treaty of Paris in 1783. Fighting stopped at Yorktown in 1781, and it took months before peace could be achieved. 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

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Free Will. Phil with you here just inside the 6 o'clock hour. And we are going to be live this Friday where you can get all of your fireworks. We'll give you some details coming up after Simple Minds on the Eagle.

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0: 100.5 Eagle Rocks Beatles. Here comes the sun. Yeah, we know the sun's out. We figured that out today. But here comes the great deals on fireworks. This Friday, you can join the Eagle Live 3 to 5 at Super Sam's Fireworks. 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

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That's you too, with or without you. Phil here, wrapping it up on this extremely hot Tuesday. Listen, if you're looking for some good, you know, hot weather safety tips, tips on how to recognize heat exhaustion and heat stroke, where the cooling centers are going to be open around the city of Jonesboro, those kind of things, all at JonesboroRightNow.com or the Jonesboro Right Now app. So take advantage of that. 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

0: Tomorrow on Main Street in downtown Jonesboro starts at 1 o'clock. Vendors up and down Main Street, plus a large screen to watch the USA soccer team take on Bosnia-Herzegovina. That's happening tomorrow starting 1 o'clock on Main Street. Closed between Huntington and Kate Street. Keep that in mind. Until then, just be a decent human being, treat others with respect, and try to make this world a better place for those around you. Have a great night.
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